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2: Step back, son. You bother me. Ladies and gentlemen, and I use the term loosely, the following program is intended for mature audiences only. Accent on mature. If you're not mature, get the heck out of here. This show is not for you. But if you are mature, listener discretion is still advised. Step back, son. You still bother me.

0: piece of land.
1: Start again. Wait a minute, now. Okay, take two.
2: In a number of mathematics books, they made reference to something that either proves infinity or the law of probability. They claim that if you take an infinite number of monkeys and an infinite number of typewriters and you set them down and they just type away, that eventually, given enough time, they would type all the great books. Yes. Now, they're going to type a lot of gibberish, but eventually they will type all the great books. Now, if they ever tried this, they would have to hire guys, you know, to check the monkeys to see if they were turning out anything worthwhile. So, I would like to present a day in the life of one of these monitors. Harry, I'm going to check post 14, see if he's got anything. Oh, boy. I don't think that poor devil's ever going to write anything, you know that? Harry, hold on. Post 15 here has something. I think this is famous or something. To be or not to be, that is the Gazornan plat.
3: Before time began, all the real cool cats had a solid plan. When they dug a nervous chick, they all to a man went,
4: ah!

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Well, it was sort of a stork-looking bat with sharp teeth that cruised around looking for... Say, we haven't changed a bit, have we, cats? A pterodactyl was a flying fool, just a breeze-flapping daddy of the old school. But a mama dactyl could sure make him drool. Ape call, doodly-abba. Ape call, doodly-abba. Ape call, doodly-abba. Don't be a square, Joe. Go ape. Now, old Papa Tiger was the boss of the Nile, just a sport model cat with a solid style. He was old King Cool till the girl tiger smiled.

That was the understated elegance of Nervous Norvis. Shades of Transfusion, but that was Ape Call, Dudeliyama. And before that, you heard Infinite Monkeys, another classic little bit of wisdom from Bob Newhart. And you're going to hear a couple more things later on in the show from Bob Newhart, or Dob Newhart, depending on who you're listening to. I'm Peter Ferrara. You're listening to me right now on WHAY. This is Just for Fun at 98.3 FM and online, where we usually hang our clothes, at hey98.com. And I want to remind you of a big day coming up Friday at the library. It's going to be Dolly Parton Day. And it's going to run from, you guessed it, 9 to 5. And they're going to be showing movies. They're going to show 9 to 5. They're going to show Rhinestone, all kinds of Dolly Parton stuff and music and fun. And Dolly, you know, she dumped a little load of money on our McCrary County Library. And Grady Wilson and Rhonda Kanjurski, who led our yoga class tonight, and Holly and Debbie and Becky and all the Mouseketeers are over there. And they'd love to see you on or before, but why not both for Dolly Parton Day? That'll be Friday from 9 to 5. You can call the library. They got a lot of things going on over there at 376-8738. And as long as we're in a mood to go ape a little bit, I'd be remiss if I didn't play a little something from Harold Ray Ragsdale. That's the real name of Ray Stevens. And by the way, I did a show in celebration of Rosh Hashanah, and today I think is Yom Kippur, so, or Yom Kippur, as the Goyim like to say. I want to wish everybody, Mazel Tov. And I mentioned that I played, you know, Jerry Seinfeld and Woody Allen, Jerry Lewis, Jackie Mason, Mr. I'm talking to you, and a whole bunch of people, all Jewish comedy. And in many ways, Jewish comedy is American comedy and vice versa. And a lot of reasons for that. But did you know that the Three Stooges, Mo, Larry, and Curly, plus Shemp, were all Jewish? Their real name wasn't Mo Howard. His real name was Moses Horowitz. How about that? And, Curly was, I think, Jerry. And Shemp, I don't know what Shemp was, but and then Larry was Larry Feinberg. This was all Jewish comedy, slapping each other silly like that, going woo woo woo woo and nyuk nyuk nyuk, all that stuff. Sounds the same in Yiddish and Hebrew as it does in English. But there's another little factoid for you, along with William Shatner and Leonard Nimoy, all Jewish. That's right, Captain Jerk and Mr. Schlock, they were both Jewish. On board the Enterprise, or the Oigavolt, as we called it, as it circled through space. Anyhow, here's Harold Ray Ragsdale, better known as Ray Stevens, to continue this apish foolishness with Guitar Zan.

He's got a girl named Jane with no last name, kind of homely and plain, but he loves her just the same, cause she kindles a flame and it drives him insane when he hears her sing. She really does her thing, it's her claim to fame. Come on.

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Sing one, monkey. Here we go. Let's hear it for the monkey. Woo! On Saturday night, they need

Yes. That was a group called Trout Fishing in America. And When I Was a Dinosaur. And before that, you heard Alley-Oop from Dante and the Evergreens. And we did Guitar Zan from Ray Stevens. And I've often wondered what dinosaurs wandered around Kentucky way back when. I've seen a few people that I kind of look at and go, a lot of Cro-Magnon in that one. But I don't know of any real dinosaurs that wandered around here in this part of Kentucky. Well, anyway, I know they wandered around Australia. They keep finding tracks and bones and all that. There's a wonderful show on, I'm not sure which of the channels, it might be on Discovery, one of those channels called Dino Hunters. You ever want to see a bunch of cowboys who got real serious about rounding up dinosaur bones? These guys are experts, and it's fun to watch them. And they all wear cowboy hats and drive tractors. It's fantastic. You'll love it. Dino Hunters. Anyway, as long as we're in a mood for dinosaurs, I mentioned Australia where they had a lot of dinosaurs. And here's a guy named Charlie Drake. He's going to tell you, well, his complaint is that his boomerang won't come back. Ooh. I like it.

0: This is nice, isn't it? 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What a way to spend an evening. Sitting on a rock in the middle of the desert with me boomerang in me hand. I should very likely get bushwhacked. Nasty bushwhacking animal. Think I'll make a nice cup of tea. 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There goes a kangaroo. I must have a practice with me boomerang. Hit him right behind the left heel. Now then, slowly back.
1: If you throw that thing at me, I'll jump right on your head.
0: Isn't it marvellous? 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

0: 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If you want your boomerang to come back, well, first you've got to throw it.
1: Oh, yes, never thought of that. Daddy will be pleased. Must have a go. 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Now then, slowly back and throw.

0: Oh, my God. 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
1: Don't talk to me about first aids, boy. You owe me 14 chickens, you know. But I learned you to throw the boomerang, you know. First thing said.
0: Yes, I know that. But, I mean, I think on this occasion, you know, you could be a bit more...
2: Oh, man. As long as we're into these animal sounds, for those of you who are animal sound fans, and you know who you are, here's a little something called Jungle Shoes from some guy named Bernie Krause, and it's all animal sounds all the time. So sit back, smoke them if you got them, close your eyes, and pretend you're stranded in the jungle. Oh, that's another song.

0: You know, before most songs get released, you have to make a demo. I wonder what the demo for that one sounded like. Anyway, that was called Jungle Shoes. And that was Bernie Krause. And before that, Charlie Drake regaled you with My Boomerang Won't Come Back. Well, I have a whole ton of things Australian, but I did that in a previous show quite a while ago. I may have to play some of those again. There were more than Timey Kangaroo Down Sport. There were a whole bunch. Anyway, let's play. Here's a little something from a CD called Hail to the Chief. And this is a guy named John McCutcheon. Evidently, back in 1999, the Kansas State School Board mandated that creationism, a biblical story of Adam and Eve, be given equal weight in the classroom to scientific, you know, Darwinian kind of evolution. And anyway, according to this guy, John McCutcheon, when the news got out, the people who were most happy about it were songwriters. And he set to work immediately with his little group to write this song. It's called Monkeys, and here it is.
1: Went to school this morning, was the first day of the year. Took out my paper and pencils, opened up my mind and my ears. The teacher said, the students take your places, everybody settle in your desk. First class is gonna be science, gonna use the Bible as our text. Cause there ain't no monkeys in you, there ain't none in me I know. Ain't no monkeys in Kansas, cause the school

the rest. 'Cause if you can't find it in Genesis, it ain't gonna be in our test. 'Cause there ain't no monkeys in you, ain't none in me I know. There ain't no monkeys in Kansas, 'cause the school board told me so. Now the land is flat in Kansas, as anyone can see. And if the school board says that the world is flat, well, that's good enough for me. 'Cause there ain't no monkeys in you, there ain't none in me I know. There ain't no monkeys in Kansas, 'cause the school board told me so.

0: every culture has a way to see creation. Each religion has a version of its own. But if you aren't Christian or Jewish, you better hope Kansas ain't your home. 'Cause there ain't no monkeys in you, ain't none in me I know. Ain't no monkeys in Kansas, 'cause the school board told me so. I've learned that faith is one thing, and knowledge is something else. And one doesn't rule the other one out, as Einstein said himself. No, there ain't no monkeys in you, ain't none in me I know. There ain't no monkeys in Kansas, 'cause the school board told me so. Now God gave us intelligence, God he gave us brains, but I guess he ran just a little bit short on the school board on the plains. 'Cause there ain't no monkeys in you, ain't none in me I know. There ain't no monkeys in Kansas, 'cause the school board told me so. No, there ain't no monkeys in you, ain't none in me I know. There ain't no monkeys in Kansas, 'cause the school board told me so.
1: That's called Monkeys by John McCutcheon. And for those of you who are into science, you know your body is full of chromosomes. And did you know that a chimpanzee has 90% of human chromosomes? It's just 10% of our chromosomes that separate us from those guys. And we used to live in trees. I don't know. I've seen a few people who are very handy on a jungle gym. If you see somebody who can really swing around there, their people may have come down relatively recently from living in trees. But that's neither here nor there. Let's move along. Bob Newhart, one of my favorite comedians of all time, whose full name was George Robert Newhart. He was born in 1929. That was the year in October that the stock market crashed and a bunch of other bad things happened. But a good thing was that, well, George Robert Newhart was born. And he went on to amuse us with all kinds of things. I play a lot of him on my show because he's very clean and he's very clever. Two things that I really admire. Plus, he's got the guts to go out in front of people and do stand-up comedy. And that takes guts. Anyhow, here's Bob Newhart to tell you about ledge psychology. Have you ever seen anybody standing on the ledge of a building way, way up high? In New York, we used to see it all the time. You could tell how big the crowd was by how loudly they were yelling, jump, jump. But anyway, here's Bob Newhart with a little insight into talking people off the ledge. Here's ledge psychology.
2: We have had a problem lately in Chicago with people jumping off ledges. We've always had a problem with people jumping off ledges in Chicago. And so many so that the police department has come out with a regulation and how to handle a guy on a ledge, you know, the patrolman on the beat. The first point is never go out on the ledge in your uniform, you see, because the image of authority may be just the reason they're out there to begin with. Secondly, you should be very casual and never issue any direct commands to them. See, never antagonize them. And thirdly, and this is really, I suppose, a main point, be completely unsympathetic, because basically they want to be talked out of it. So I would like to present a Chicago policeman under this new regulation. He sees a guy on a ledge. He slips into his sport jacket, and I think he would probably light a cigarette, and then he would walk out on the ledge, something like this. Oh, hi! You thinking about jumping, are you? Your first time, is it? Me? No, I'm on my way to work, as a matter of fact. I usually walk around the ledges. I find it kind of helps me unwind. I don't know. You don't happen to be in advertising by any chance, do you? Yeah, I was more than a lucky guess. We got a lot of advertising people out here. Which way did you come out, by the way? Did you come out through the window or did you come around the corner of the building? No, the reason I asked, there are two other advertising guys on the southeast corner. I thought maybe... No, as a matter of fact, I didn't get their names. I think one guy had the Edsel account or something like that. You know, you're drawing a hell of a crowd for a weekday. Yeah, really. The last couple of years, jumping has really fallen off. I didn't mean it that way. No, really, seriously, you take 1929, for example, you literally couldn't get out on this ledge in 1929. No, we had people lined up in the corridors just waiting to get out on the ledge. Finally, we finally went to that numbered card system they use in the butcher shop. You probably see? Well, you see the cart down there? Yeah, the hot dog stand? That's Sam, the hot dog man. Hi, Sam, how are you? How's the what? I just tell him, hell of a crowd for a Thursday, isn't it? Listen, have you eaten, by the way? Well, don't be so. Two, Sam. You want everything on it? Two with everything, Sam. No, to go, Sam, to go. Uh-oh, something turned you in. Yeah, you see the guys with the net down there? Yeah, they're firemen. Yeah. I'll give you a little tip there. You might kind of edge your way toward the corner of the building, you see. Then they'll start to follow you. Then you run back here and jump. Well, they get all confused and they start pulling different directions. They'll never make it back in time, believe me. Don't be silly. I'm glad to do it for you. Yeah, that is a long way down, isn't it? You're kind of chickening out now, huh? That happens quite a bit. You have a certain responsibility to those people down there, though. I some of them in there a half an hour or so, you know. No, it's up to you. I mean, if you don't want to, you know, you don't have to. Well, all right, sure. Well, listen, I'll get in and then you follow me, all right? Okay. Oh, one... Now, where the hell did he go?
3: Right, here we go then. Right, here we are then. Right. That's it. Right. I'll take over now, boys. Right, I'll take over. Right. Here we go then. Leave it to me now. I shall get it in a minute. Daddy came home from work tired. The boss had been driving him mad. The kids started fighting. The dog bit him too. His dinner was nothing but warmed over stew.

0: He sounded very pleased with himself. That's Tommy Cooper. Don't jump off the roof, Dad. You know, we heard from Dob Newhart on ledge psychology. Let's hear a little bit more. Do you remember the USS Codfish? That was a submarine that stayed underwater for a very, very long time. Here's Bob Newhart about the USS Codfish.
1: We have a show in Chicago called The Silent Service, and it's about the submarines and peace and war. They had one on about 2 weeks ago, and it dealt with this nuclear submarine which went around the world for 2 years and never pulled into port. It was sort of an endurance test for the sailors to find out how they would react under these situations. And the whole thing was kind of summed up in the last 5 minutes by the captain of the submarine,

0: I don't think you men realize the difficult problem it is aboard a submarine to... You men want to stand now for the cooks? Come on now, men, let's let bygones be bygones and hear it for the cooks, huh? Look, man, I'm not going to surface until I hear it for the cooks. All right, that's a little better. Today, as we add another glorious page to the history of the USS Codfish, I think it's important that we reflect on some of the past glories of the Codfish. I don't know how many of you men know this, but the Codfish holds a record for the most Japanese tonnage sunk, being comprised of five freighters and 15 aircraft carriers, a truly enviable record. Unfortunately, they were sunk in 1954. However, it stands as the largest peacetime tonnage ever sunk. Our voyage has received a lot of coverage in the newspaper, and I'd like to present our side of it. I think our firing on Miami Beach can best be termed ill-timed. It happened on what they call in the newspaper business a slow news day, and as a result received a lot more space than I think it deserved, since it was the off-season down there. Man, I think you'll agree, I've been pretty lax as far as discipline is concerned, and golly, nobody enjoys a joke more than I do. But I would like the executive officer returned. Now, we've looked in the torpedo tubes, we've looked in your bags, and... I mean, it's been over 2 weeks, man, and we're just lucky that it wasn't the navigational officer or someone real important like that. Looking back on the mutiny, I think a lot of the trouble stemmed from the fact that you men weren't coming to me with your problems. As I told you, the door to my office is always open. I think you know why it's always open. That was stolen. I'd like that return. It looks like the work of the same man. But since we started the cruise on such a low note, I think it's important that we try to end it on a high note. And to me, there is nothing more impressive in the Navy as a submarine breaks water to see a bunch of sailors in their dress blues as they come rushing up out of the... that hole there. And come to a parade rest. This to me is one of the... all right. Men, I've just been notified that we'll be surfacing in just a moment. And you might be happy to know that you'll be gazing on the familiar skyline of either New York City or Buenos Aires. Is that? I can't hold on. All right, dismiss, man. That's all.
1: You know, we have so many medical shows. I'm surprised there's never been a medical show about the orderly who does all of the medical treatments on a submarine. I have a perfect name for it. Here's Up Stethoscope. Actually, we're going to Pepperland.

That was the Beatles with Yellow Submarine, and that was Ringo singing lead in that one. And Ringo very seldom got to sing the lead. As long as we're saluting things that are underwater, here's another one from Ringo and the Beatles off of the Abbey Road CD. Ringo sings the lead on this one as well. This is called Octopus's Garden, and I hope you enjoy it. Let me bring the level up so you can hear it. You'll enjoy it even more.

0: and the Beatles once again, with lead singing by Ringo Starr, Octopus's Garden off of the Abbey Road CD. I found an LP that I never knew I had, and there's a good reason I never knew I had it, because it's completely gay, which I'm not, but I'm not opposed to gays. Please, people, there's not enough love in the world. So I was trying to think, how do I transfer our thoughts and the show from nautical motif over to an all-gay album called The Queen is in the Closet? It's incredible. But anyway, I came up with playing something from Beyond the Fringe, an English group. That's right, they talk funny. And this is a group of people dressed as sailors doing a cigarette commercial for Bollard. And they sound, well, they sound a little light in the loafers.
1: Well, anyway, so I said to him, I said, do you do vests in mauve? Yes. And he said, no, we don't do vests in mauve. And so I said to him very sharply, I said, don't do vests in mauve? Yes. And he said, no. So I had to settle for the green, the Lincoln green. It made me mad, I can tell you. But never mind, as long as it's woolly, that's
2: well,
1: what
2: that's
1: I said.
2: Well, yes.
1: Oh, God, I'm falling to bits. I really am. Hello, what have we got today, Arthur?
3: Hello, love. Today we've got Bollard.
1: Well, sounds exciting. What is it, a girdle?
3: No, it's a cigarette.
1: No, ciggies again.
4: Oh. Hello, men.
1: Oh.
4: I'm so sorry I'm late. I got held up at the hairdresser. Oh, I was so worried about it. I can't tell you. He was going on. I said, stop, you're ruining it.
1: Oh, yeah.
4: Come on, tell me what it's like.
1: Oh, it's lovely from the back.
5: Yeah.
1: You can scarcely see the joint.
4: Oh, thank you. Very nice. Oh, I say, have you seen what I see?
1: No, what?
4: Clasp your eyes on that one. What a lovely tie.
1: It's a lovely tie, isn't it? It's the new colour.
4: Oh, what's that?
1: Yellow, can't you see?
4: Where'd you get it?
1: Homie, I picked it up for a song.
4: Oh, and a dance.
1: Right.
4: Okay. Oh, Auntie Sylvester's fabulous.
1: Oh, come on, y'all. On to the posing stand now.
4: Oh, please don't touch me this morning, Arthur.
1: Get behind your apparatus.
6: Are you ready then?
1: Yes.
6: Right. Action.
7: Stormy days at sea are followed by the smoking of a Bollard. Once that lovely smoke is swallowed, so much satisfaction.
8: Smoke Bollard, a man's cigarette.
0: Okay, now we've transited from a sailor's motif over to, well, kind of a gay thing going on with those guys selling Bollard cigarettes. Now here's this thing called I'm So Wet. This is about the perils of taking a shower at the YMCA, where I used to work out in L.A., and never had a problem there, but this is from an album that never was released called The Queen is in the Closet, Don't Ask. I don't even know why I have this. I just found it the other day, and now that I'm playing records on this show, I want to play this one. So here it goes. This is called I'm So Wet.

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1: I would like to wash your back.
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1: Wash your back.
0: Sneak attack. 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I'm so shriveled and I am a mess.

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1: Would you like to make a day?
0: I can almost hardly wait.
1: Make a day.
0: Hardly wait.
2: Piece of soap.
0: Silly dope.
1: Where's your bike?
0: Sneak attack. I'm so wet from standing in the shower. Dull and dreary is just what it is. Still, I wait with patience in the shower, with two towels marked clearly his and his.
1: Do you have a place nearby?
0: Take me there, but let us fly.
1: Place nearby?
0: Let us fly.
1: Make it a.
0: Hardly wait.
2: Piece of soap.
0: Silly dope.
1: Push it back.
0: Sneak attack.
1: Oh.

0: I should smell just like a pretty flower after all the soap I've used today.
1: Do you use that soap from France?
0: Certainly, why take a chance?
1: Soap from France?
0: Take a chance.
1: What's nearby?
0: Let us fly.
1: Make it eight.
0: Hardly wait.
2: Piece of soap.
0: Silly dope.
1: Pressure back.
0: Sneak attack.
1: Oh,
0: I'm so cold and shriveled from the water dripping down upon my tiny frame. I'm so drenched that maybe I just oughta leave this place and just give up the game.
1: Think it's worth the price?
0: Sometimes it is very nice.
1: Worth the price?
0: Very nice.
1: Soap from France?
0: Take a chance.
1: Place nearby?
0: Let us fly.
1: Make it eight.
0: Hardly wait.
2: Piece of soap?
0: Silly dope.
1: Wash your back.
0: Sneak attack.
1: Oh,
0: I'm so wet from standing in the shower. I'm so wet.

0: Boy. Okay. This show is just for fun. Please don't take it seriously. That's one of the more gay tunes I think I've ever heard from the unreleased album, and now we know why it wasn't released, called The Queen is in the Closet. I wish you could see the cover of this thing. But anyway, there are some cuts on the back on side two that I haven't played either. Maybe next time I'll play Florence of Arabia. Florence of Arabia, or The Freak of Araby. I mean, this thing is out there. And I only know because the people who did it signed the front of it. I guess they knew that no one was ever going to hear this. Well, surprise, fellows, or whatever the heck they were. And this was signed from August the 3rd, 1964. So anyway, life goes on, people. And, you know, about gays, I just have no opinion about all of this. We should just leave people alone. God doesn't make mistakes. And so just leave folks alone. It's okay. They're, you know, they know who they are. You know who you are. And, well, never the twain shall meet. Maybe. Who knows? I don't know. But it's a funny little world we live in. And that's all I do this show for. It's called Just for Fun. I'm still Peter Ferrara. And this show will be repeated for no apparent reason Saturday night at 8 o'clock. Don't forget, by the way, that Dolly Parton Day is coming up. That's Friday over at the library from, you guessed it, 9 to 5. And, don't forget my friend Dave Howe's show, The Eclectic Circus. That's Friday night at 9, repeated Sunday night at 10. As always, I want to thank you for listening. I'm going to close with a song because I think there's not enough love in the world. This is one of the great tunes of all time and one of my all-time favorites. Let's go out with Marvin Gaye asking, "What's going on?" Thanks for listening, folks. I'll see you on the radio.
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1: This is a big party, man. Yeah.

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1: With your weather flash for Whitley City, I'm Will Walker on Hay 98. 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Tonight, mostly clear with a low around 47. Temperatures will be pleasant as we move into the evening. Sunday brings sunny skies and a high near 74 with a warm afternoon ahead. Later Sunday night, mostly clear with a low around 48, providing a comfortable end to the weekend. Currently, it's 65 and clear. I'm Will Walker with your weather flash.
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1: With your weather flash for Whitley City, I'm Will Walker on Hay98. 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Tonight, mostly clear with a low around 47. Looking ahead to Sunday, sunny skies with a high near 74, and temperatures will be pleasant throughout the day. Later Sunday night, it will remain mostly clear with a low around 48. Currently, it's 62 and clear. I'm Will Walker with your weather flash.
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3: With your weather flash for Whitley City, I'm Will Walker on Hay 98. 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Tonight, mostly clear with a low around 47. Looking ahead to Sunday, sunny with a high near 74. Later Sunday night, mostly clear with a low around 48. On Monday, sunny conditions continue with a high near 75. Currently, it's 59 and clear. I'm Will Walker with your weather flash.
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1: With your weather flash for Whitley City, I'm Will Walker on Hay98. 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Tonight, mostly clear with a low around 47. Looking ahead to Sunday, sunny with a high near 74, providing a warm day for outdoor activities. Later Sunday night, mostly clear with a low around 48, leading to a pleasant start to the week. Currently, it's 56 and clear. I'm Will Walker with your weather flash.
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1: With your weather flash for Whitley City, I'm Will Walker on Hay 98. 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Tonight, clear skies with a low around 47. Sunday brings sunny weather with a high near 74. Later Sunday night, mostly clear with a low around 48. On Monday, more sunshine is on the way with a high near 75. Currently, it's 53 and clear. I'm Will Walker with your weather flash.
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1: With your weather flash for Whitley City, I'm Will Walker on Hay98. 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Tonight, clear skies with a low around 47. Temperatures will remain comfortable throughout the evening. Looking ahead to Sunday, sunny with a high near 74. Later Sunday night, mostly clear with a low around 48 as temperatures settle into a cool night. Currently, it's 52 and clear. I'm Will Walker with your weather flash.
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3: With your weather flash for Whitley City, I'm Will Walker on Hay 98. 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Tonight, clear with a low around 47. Looking ahead to Sunday, sunny skies with a high near 73. Sunday night will be clear again, with a low around 48. Moving into Monday, sunny weather continues with a high near 75. Currently, it's 51 and clear. I'm Will Walker with your weather flash.
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1: With your weather flash for Whitley City, I'm Will Walker on Hay 98. 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Transcript. Tonight, clear skies with a low around 47. Moving into Sunday, sunny conditions with a high near 73. Perfect for outdoor plans and activities. Sunday night will remain clear with a low around 48, providing a comfortable evening. Currently, it's 49 and clear. I'm Will Walker with your weather flash.
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1: With your weather flash for Whitley City, I'm Will Walker on Hay 98. 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This morning, mostly clear with a high near 74. Later today, sunny skies continue, leading to a low around 45 tonight. Tonight, clear with a low around 51. Looking ahead to Monday, sunny with a high near 76. Currently, it's 48 and clear. I'm Will Walker with your weather flash.
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hope she came to see him one last time. Oh, and we all wondered if she would. 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
1: ABC News, I'm Dave Packer. A powerful, relentless nor'easter lashing communities from Virginia all the way to southern Maine. One person in Brooklyn, New York died after being hit by a tree that fell during the storm. And Hawaii is bracing for its second hurricane in less than 2 months. Tropical storm warnings, hurricane watches in effect for the Big Island as it gets lashed by Hurricane Nolo. Hawaii County Mayor Kimo Alameda.
2: Yeah, I mean, after a while, you just get used to it. It's kind of like the new normal. We all look at each other and we think, oh my gosh, one more time.
1: Four Americans among the six people killed in an explosion that collapsed a two-story building in Athens, Greece. The blast happened Friday in the tourist district of Plaka near the ancient Acropolis. The cause remains under investigation. President Trump said on Saturday morning that he rejects Iran's seven-day plan to reopen the Strait of Hormuz, though he did not go into specifics as to why he found the proposal unsatisfactory. This is ABC News.
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5: 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Starting this morning, a special weather statement has been issued for the listening area. Today, sunny with a high near 74. Tonight, clear with a low around 51. Looking ahead to Monday, sunny with a high near 76. Currently, it's 47 and clear. I'm Sarah Silver with your weather flash.
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3: ABC News, I'm Brian Clark. Over 100,000 power outages from Virginia to Massachusetts. A nor'easter continues to batter the region with strong winds knocking down trees like one at Sue Mastria's home on Cape Cod.
4: I was asleep at 3 a.m. All of a sudden I heard boom, and I said, it's the tree.
3: A New York City Housing Authority worker was killed after being crushed by a falling tree in Brooklyn. Coastal flooding is also a major concern in areas, with flooding reported along beaches and in low-lying areas of New Jersey. Hawaii is dealing with severe weather as Hurricane Nolo moves closer to the Big Island, where it could bring over 2 feet of rain. Several homes have been evacuated near an airbase in southern England after several men were arrested for explosives offenses. That base is used by the U.S. Air Force. And Pope Leo continues his visit to France and the Catholic Sanctuary of Lourdes. He repeated his opposition to euthanasia. This is ABC News.
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7: 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Starting today, a special weather statement is in effect for the listening area. This morning, sunny with a high near 74. Tonight, clear with a low around 51. Looking ahead to Monday, sunny with a high near 76. Currently, it's 46 and clear. I'm Sarah Silver with your weather flash.
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1: ABC News, I'm Brian Clark. The nor'easter hammering the East Coast has swamped some coastal communities, including Stone Harbor, New Jersey, where Ann Fitzsimmons is trying to minimize the flooding in her restaurant.
2: Everyone is here, all hands on deck. We're going to get cleaned up. We've been getting rid of the water. We have fans running to dry it out.
1: High tide helping exacerbate coastal flooding. The storm blamed for over 100,000 power outages from Virginia to Massachusetts, and so far one death. A New York City housing worker was struck by a falling tree in Brooklyn. In Hawaii, Hurricane Nolo dumped over a foot of rain on the Big Island. There are still worries there about potential mudslides and flooding. Pope Leo celebrated Mass in Lourdes, France.
3: Frères et sœurs.
1: At the Catholic shrine, he doubled down on his criticism of euthanasia and assisted dying. Several men were arrested in England for explosives offenses near an airbase that's used by the U.S. Air Force. This is ABC News.
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6: 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Starting today, a special weather statement is in effect for the listening area. Today, sunny with a high near 74. Tonight, clear with a low around 51. Looking ahead to Monday, sunny with a high near 76. Currently, it's 45 and clear. I'm Sarah Silver with your weather flash.
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0: 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We pray this broadcast will be a blessing to you today. Now, here's Brother Mark.
1: But to know Jesus Christ, gives us some hope for the future. To know Jesus Christ, we know that our hope's going to be fulfilled. We're going to not always be like this. We're going to be changed, and we're going to be like Him. It gives us some perspective. That's my fifth point. It gives us some perspective in our troubles. Because look what He said. He said, not only so, we glory in tribulation, knowing that tribulation worketh patience. Then look at verse number 4. Patience, experience, and experience hope. I used to think that when trouble came, it was just the end. Have you ever had a drop dead day? Have you ever had a day when you just thought, man, it's coming, and when you get there, there's just nothing past that day? Have you ever felt like that? Just nothing past that day. And you finally you get to that day and you realize it wasn't as bad as you thought, and there was another day. The sun still came up the next morning. It still came up in the east, it sat in the west, and God was still God. Everything's all right, you see. And so when you realize that everything's going to be okay, you can learn from your tribulation. You can learn. You understand you have some insight in troubles and trials. You understand you need patience. We do need patience, don't we? We need patience. And listen, I've often said I don't want to pray for patience. I did that once, and I think I'm still in the middle of something that is trying to teach me patience. But patience, tribulations work patience. Patience, experience. And experience brings hope. And all of that comes by knowing Jesus Christ. So how do we get these benefits? Well, it's not by our works. It's not on our merits, but we know from the very first verse it's through our Lord Jesus Christ. So I want to explore just a minute here what it is, how we get these things, and what is it all about. So look here with me in verse number 6. He said, when we were yet without strength in due time, Christ died for the ungodly. The crucifixion of Christ. That's point number one in the real message. That was just the introduction. Point number one in the real message is we get these benefits because of the crucifixion of Christ. We have these benefits because of the crucifixion of Christ. You know, we've been guilty. I've heard it and I've said it. Been guilty of saying, being short-sighted and saying, God could have brought salvation to us any way He wanted to. That is not true. He brought salvation to us the only way it could have been. God is just. God is holy. He had a righteous law, and He met the just demands of that law when He gave His Son Jesus Christ to die for our sins. There had to be a payment for that sin. The sinner had to die. And so Jesus Christ was not a sinner, but our sins was laid upon Him, and He died in our stead. So yes, the crucifixion of Christ had to be. We've got all these benefits. We've got peace with God, privilege of access, pleasure and glory, prospect for the future, and a perspective in our troubles because Christ died at Calvary. Crucifixion was absolutely essential for salvation. Without Calvary, there wouldn't be any gospel message. Without Calvary, there'd be no gospel message. No justification for sin without Calvary. It had to be that way. So when did Calvary take place? When did it take place? Well, the Bible says right here in verse number 6, He said, when we were without strength. When we were without strength. We were powerless sinners when Christ died for us. You think about that. We were powerless sinners when Christ died for us. You say, well, I didn't have any way to make myself any better. Well, it wouldn't have mattered if you had a way to make yourself better. Because we were powerless. We were weak on moral grounds. Weakness to live a holy life. We didn't have it in us. That's why we're powerless. We're weak. When we were yet without strength, see, no strength to live a holy life. Sin made us weak. Did you know that? Sin's what made us weak. In the garden, I don't think Adam was weak. Do you? You ever thought about that? I don't think Adam was weak. I haven't thought a great deal about it, but I thought about Adam. I don't think he was weak. I don't think there was a thing in the garden that he couldn't lift. Physically, whatever he needed to do, I believe he could do. You ever thought about that? He was the king. He was. He was, everything was under his lordship. There wasn't anything that wasn't subject to him. All the animals, God put them there. He could have got it done. He wasn't weak in his mind either. You and I are weak in our mind. Y'all are looking at me like, yeah, we know you're weak-minded. But I'm just trying to make a point here. We're weak in our mind. We have a hard time thinking about things in reality. We think about things according to the way we feel. That's right. We think about things according to the way we feel. We're weak that way. God doesn't think about things according to the way he feels. God thinks about things according to his truth. God thinks about things according to absolute, see? We like to think we're absolutes. Aaron said there a while ago in his message, he said, a double-minded man's unstable in all of his ways. There's not a one of us that's not a sometimes double-minded. Now, I know that it's not good for us to be double-minded about some things, but, you know, you say, well, I don't know whether I should do this or whether I should do that. That's being double-minded. If you were like God, you'd say, this is what we're doing. This is it. I don't think God, you know, in the beginning, God created heaven and the earth. He said, well, what should I make it out of? Should it be round or should it be square? You know, I don't think it was anything like that. I don't think it was. He said, let it be. It was. Let there be light. What should I call it? Well, I don't know. My son, that sounds pretty good. He wasn't like that. He speaks in absolutes. He's truth. Yes. But you and I, see, we have a problem with that. We have weak minds. We do things according to the way we feel. Sometimes we feel good. It's funny. It's funny how we are. We feel good and somebody could be talking to us. Have you ever noticed this? Somebody can be talking to you. And when you're feeling good and you want to talk back to them and you want to have a conversation. But then have you ever felt bad and somebody's talking to you and you want to just tear their head off? Huh? That's because we think the way we feel. That's the truth. We think by the way we feel. It doesn't matter what they're saying. She could be saying, oh, I love you. You're so handsome. And you're like, you know. And then on another day when you're feeling good and feeling good about yourself and she says, oh, I love you and you're handsome. You say, I know. You know what I mean? It's just all according to the way we feel. But God doesn't think with his feelings. No, we're weak. We're weak in our mind. We have problems deciding what's really right and wrong. And I tell you what, I think in the time that we live, in the society we live, and the satanic involvement in our world, it's making it harder and harder for our people to decide between right and wrong. Because there's a lack of God. There's a lack of the Word of God. And so that right there that you all are holding in your hand, that Bible, has been the only thing that's kept us on a course near where God wanted us to be. And without that, we get off course. Without that, we're off course in a heartbeat. We're powerless, but yet Christ died when we were powerless. He died when Christ died. It was then when we were weak. We were not morally upright. We were morally upside down. And Christ didn't die when we started doing better. You think about that? Christ didn't die when men... Well, he said, he looked down and said, well, I think there's a little hope for me and I'm going to go the rest of the way for them. No, it wasn't that way. He looked down and he said, from wherever. I don't know when it was, what time. Christ is a lamb slain from the foundation of the world. So before there was ever sin, there was a Savior. Jesus Christ was appointed somewhere back there, and I can't tell you when. I say back there, but it's just today in heaven. You know what I'm saying? And there's no time. there. It's for us. And way back yonder, before there was ever a sinner, there was a Savior, and His name is Jesus Christ. He was not morally bankrupt like we are. He was morally strong. He had the ability to think because He's God. He thought clearly. And so He said, I'll go. I'll be the sacrifice for sin. I'll carry that burden. It wasn't when He thought we were getting better and He wanted to take us the rest of the way. It was when He saw we were hopelessly lost. And He said, without Me, there's no hope, so I'll go.
2: Amen.
1: Salvation came when we were wretched sinners. Hopeless. Salvation came when we were wretched sinners. You read the first chapter in the book of Romans. Boy, that's an eye-opener. You read the first chapter, it's an eye-opener. They knew God, but they didn't want to retain God in their knowledge. And so then just in a little while, they're doing all kinds of wicked things. And that's us. That's not a description of a people that we don't know. That's us.
2: Amen.
1: That's us without God. That's anybody without God. Any society without God. Any nation without God. That's us. So He died in due time. He died in due time. Listen here. It was the plan of God for Him to die. He died in time. He died on time. And He died at the right time. Can you say amen?
2: Amen.
1: It was at the right time. Well, verse number 6. Let's read this. Now, I'm going to try to hurry on. When we were yet without strength, in due time Christ died for the ungodly. For scarcely for a righteous man will one die, yet peradventure for a good man some would even dare to die. Christ didn't die for the deserving. Now, that verse right there said, scarcely for a righteous man will one die. Scarcely. That means it's not very often, but somebody might die in his place. Somebody might die in a good man's place, you think? Scarcely. Don't happen much, but it could. Yet peradventure for a good man, some would even dare to die. But Christ died for sinners. He died for individuals that no one would be willing to die for. I don't know of a person that would be willing to die for me. Now my wife would say, I would die for you. And I believe she would. I really do. And I feel the same way about her. But I'm saying, generally speaking, nobody would be willing to die for Mark Sewell. 30 days, nobody would even remember who I was outside of my family. Some of y'all would remember me for a little while, but it wouldn't be long. Somebody else would come along and it'd be over. But Christ died for me, an undeserving sinner. Christ died for me. He died for you, an undeserving sinner. Is there anybody here tonight that's lost? I'm not asking you to raise your hand. But if you're here tonight and lost, you are an undeserving sinner. But yet Christ died for you. You're an undeserving sinner. I'm an undeserving sinner. We're all undeserving sinners, but Christ died for us.
2: Amen.
1: Well, what about the compassion of God? Look here in verse number 8. But God commendeth His love toward us in that while we were yet sinners, Christ died for us. Compassion of God. You've heard the verse, John 3:16, for God so loved the world that He gave His only begotten Son, that whosoever believeth in Him should not perish, but have everlasting life. That's compassion, isn't it? That's compassion. Why does mankind continually challenge the compassion of God? Why do we challenge God's love? But we do. Mankind, not Christians. Real believers are not challenging God's love, but the world is. They're challenging God's love. And this verse right here says, God commendeth His love toward us in that while we were yet sinners, Christ died for us. So this verse should end the challenge. Commendeth. That word commend means sent. He sent. He demonstrated. He displayed. He gave evidence. He proved Himself that He loved mankind. Now, I don't want to make it something that it's not here. I understand about this thing, this concept of love. God can only love us through His Son. I understand that. The first mention of love in your Bible, you've got to pay attention to the law of first mention. You've got to pay attention to that. And the first mention of love in the Bible was in connection with Abraham and his son, his only son, whom he loved. Your only son, Abraham, whom thou lovest. And so that's what God was getting ready to do. God was getting ready to give his son, whom he loveth. And he was getting ready to give him for sinners. God is compassionate. Amen. Do you think God proved himself when he gave his son, Jesus Christ, at Calvary, that he loved you?
2: Yes, sir.
1: He didn't do it because he hated you. Now, I can understand God only can love us through his son because we're sinners. I understand that. But God didn't do it because he wanted us to go to hell. God did it because he wanted us to be saved. God did it because his son agreed to be the propitiation. And God was pleased with that. And God's still pleased with that. There's nothing wrong with what God did. God was compassionate toward us. God was compassionate. And he proved his compassion through his son. So the death of Christ at Calvary proves without any doubt that God cared for us. What about the sacrifice of God's love? Christ died for us. Did you know that love is measured by the size of its sacrifice? Love is measured by the size of its sacrifice. Would you say God loved us little or God loved us much? He gave his only begotten son. Small love will not sacrifice very much. Small love won't sacrifice very much. When somebody that you love, somebody near you, we love one another, right? We love one another. There's not a question about that whatsoever. When somebody that's near to you, it needs something, you'll sacrifice whatever you need to do to try to make sure they've got it. Whatever it is. Doesn't matter. If they need something, you'll do whatever it is. But then you hear about somebody down the road and you might have compassion. Say, boy, I hope they get what they need. But you're not willing to sacrifice a whole lot in that instance. You understand what I mean? It's much love and little love. We love and we care about folks. But those that are nearest to us, those that we love, those are the ones that we'll make the big sacrifices for. Well, see, God loved us all the same way. God loved us all the same way. And so he gave the big sacrifice. God gave his only son to die for our sins. And there is no greater sacrifice than that.
2: Amen.
1: The sanctity of God's love. Here's the sacrifice. That was that Christ died for us. But what about the sanctity of God's love? He died. You know, when Abraham took Isaac up on the mountain to sacrifice him. Now, y'all hold on. I'm just about done. Don't get tired on me. Just give me about five more minutes. When Abraham took Isaac up on the mountain to sacrifice him like God had told him to do, Abraham drew the knife back in his hand and he was ready to drop it, but God stayed his hand. And the angel pointed out or told him there that that there was a ram caught in over there in the thicket by its horns. He supplied a sacrifice just like Abraham said he would. And so he didn't have to give his son. But see, when God sent Jesus Christ into the world, he was born of a virgin named Mary, born in the town of Bethlehem, lived 33 years, walked up a hill called Calvary, bearing his own cross,
2: amen,
1: gave his own life. He didn't get up there and God said, okay, all right, I see you're serious. No, sir. No, sir. He didn't get up there and say, all right, everybody, you see what I'm willing to do? You see how much I love you? I'm willing to give my son. No, he never stopped right there. He didn't say, I've shown you how willing I am. He said, I've shown you what I'm going to do. And he let him die.
2: Amen.
1: He let him die. My God, why hast thou forsaken me?
2: Amen.
1: Was the cry from Calvary. He let him die. He didn't just go part of the way. He didn't just go and get on the cross. He died on the cross. There's sanctity of God's love. Do you know a lot of things are called love? A lot of things are called love. A lot of things are done in the name of love. But the real truth about it is a lot of that stuff is immoral. A lot of that stuff is sinful. A lot of it is defiling. Plain old lust. But God's love is pure love.
2: Amen.
1: You know what? God's holiness demanded the death of the sinner. God's holiness demanded the death of the sinner. Even though His Son was not the sinner. His Son was not the sinner. He allowed Him to take our place and He let Him die in our place.
2: Amen.
1: He died in our place. God didn't wink at sin to save sinners. God didn't just say, well, it's all right now. You know, I gave Him a boy and he went to Calvary and that's what I was willing to do. And if you'll just, you know, do right and love me, everything will be okay. No, sir. He let Him die. And He said, the only way you can get to me is through Him. The only way you can have access to me is believe on Him.
2: Amen.
1: Believe what He done at Calvary. He's my boy. And I let Him die. I let Him die in your place. If you believe what He did at Calvary, you can get to where I'm at. But if you won't take Him, you can't have me.
2: Amen.
1: You won't ever have peace with me if you won't take Him.
2: Amen.
1: You'll never have access to me if you won't take Him. You won't ever have any of the benefits of justification if you won't take Jesus Christ. Let me tell you tonight, I don't know where you're at with God. I mean, I look around in here and I think most of you are saved. Maybe the whole bunch, I don't know. But I'm just preaching tonight about the results of justification, the benefits of justification. And I'm telling you, I'm making an appeal to you tonight. If you're not saved, take Jesus Christ. He's what God gave for your sanctification or salvation. He's what God gave for your justification. And outside of Him, you can't be justified. You can't live good enough. You can't do good enough. You'll have to go His way. God didn't wink at sin to save sinners, and God didn't compromise His holiness to do it. God didn't compromise His holiness. He said there had to be a sacrifice. Without the shedding of blood, there's no remission of sin, and so He shed blood. That's right. That's not my law, it's His. And don't mistake anything now. He knew what He was going to do when He made the law.
2: Yes, sir.
3: Amen.
2: That's the truth.
1: It wasn't no afterthought.
2: No, sir.
1: No, He said without the shedding of blood, there's no remission of sin. So He shed blood.
2: Amen.
1: He paid the price that He required.
2: Amen.
1: And only God could have done it.
2: Amen.
1: Only God could have done it. Now, God punished sin in His own Son for the benefit of sinners. What about that? Salvation is God's love for us. Verse number 8, God commendeth His love toward us. Salvation is God's love for us. Let me say this. If love is real, it will benefit the object that is loved. If God truly loves us, we can ask, what will Your love do for us? And Calvary will say, it will save you. It will save us. You hear me? If God really loves us, you say, God, what's Your love going to do for me? And He'll point you right straight to Calvary, and you'll hear the message from Calvary and say, you can be saved if you believe what I did right here.
2: Amen.
1: If you'll just come to me, take sides against yourself, understand you're a sinner, and come to me, receive Jesus Christ that died at Calvary in your place, and I'll save you. I'll save you. Calvary says He'll save us. Christ died for us. But there's no benefit for you if you refuse to accept Jesus Christ. If you don't accept salvation through Jesus Christ, there's no benefit. Jesus Christ died at Calvary. It benefits everybody that's saved. But one person that says, I'm going to reject that, there's no benefit in that for them. But I thank God a thousand times. Amazing grace that saved a wretch like me. When we've been there 10,000 years, see, we'll have no less days to sing praises to His name. For what He done for us, we'll still 1,000 years, 10,000 years, 1,000,000 years from tonight, we'll be saying, worthy, worthy, worthy, worthy is the Lamb.
2: Amen.
1: We'll join that chorus, holy, holy, holy. Amen.
2: Amen.
1: We'll join whatever they're doing there to praise God and the Lamb forever and ever. Have you got all the benefits? Have you got the benefits? Benefits of justification I'm talking about. Have you got the benefits? You got that because Christ died for you. Do you love Him?
2: Amen.
1: You love Him? I mean, do you love Him? I think it's all right if I ask you three times. Christ asked Peter three times. Peter, he said, do you love me? Why, yeah, he said, I love you, Lord. A little while, he said, Peter, do you love me? Well, Lord, you know I love you. Finally, he said, Peter, do you love me more than these? And boy, Peter just was just firm, Lord. You know I love you. And he said, feed my sheep. We need to be giving out what God's given us. We need to be distributing what God's given us. It's not just ours. It's not just ours. It's. I'm glad it wasn't just the generation before me, aren't you?
2: Amen.
1: I'm glad it wasn't just the bunch that used to be around. We've not always been here. Do you know that? I know you know that. You're not silly like I am. We've not always been here. We think about Lower Hickory Grove, and I think about Anthony, and I think about Nancy, and I think about all these people I see here every week. I think of them. But we've not always been here. We've not always been Lower Hickory Grove. There was a generation before us, see? And they thought of themselves. And they preached the gospel message and so that others could get a hold of it. And somebody did. And they preached to us. And we got a hold of it. And so let's tell it to somebody else. Let's tell it to somebody else. Let's preach it. So if God would not come here for another 100 years, that they could be saying back in 1894, 200 years ago. See? There was a little church started down there. And they just kept on preaching Jesus Christ. They kept preaching salvation by the Lord Jesus Christ. Grace. Grace, they said, was how you get saved. They said that it was grace by faith. And they said that there was no other way to get saved except Jesus Christ. And so we trusted Him. And so we started believing it and we trusted Him. And He saved us. And so we're preaching that same message and it'll just go on and on and on. See? You got the benefits? Boy, I tell you, we have something today that needs to be spread abroad, don't you think? We have something that needs to be told. If you're not saved, I want you to know Jesus Christ died for you.
2: Amen.
1: When did He die for me, preacher? When we were without strength. He died for us when we were wretched sinners. He died for us when we didn't deserve anything. He died for us. And so He's still available to you today. You say, how long is He going to be available? I don't know. Beyond right now. I don't know. Don't know. You just said, well, maybe this church will be here 200. I said, maybe. It'd be here 200 years. I said, maybe. But the truth of the matter is, we don't know anything past this moment right here. No promises of tomorrow. No promises. No promises that we're ever going to get home. I may have preached my last message and don't even know it. See? So if you want to get saved, you ought to get saved tonight.
2: Amen.
1: If you're lost and God's dealt with your heart and you say, well, how do I know I need to be saved? Well, as He told you, you're a sinner. The Holy Ghost has got to let you know you're a sinner. I went to church a long time before I ever knew I was a sinner. I went to church the first nearly 12 years of my life. I got saved just before I was 12 years old. I went to church the first 12 years of my life. And Tommy, I never knew I was a sinner. They preached about sinners, but it didn't register with me. Didn't bother me none. The old preacher preached, and I remember there was people went to the altar lots of times. I remember they had revival, and people would go to the altar, and they'd get saved, and he'd preach about sinners going to hell, and it never bothered me a bit. But boy, there was one night, and I got up against it. There was a time I got up against it, and I couldn't go any further. And I thought I was going to die and go to hell before I could ever get to the altar. But you know what? The reality of it was just the very moment that I gave myself to the Lord, just the very moment that I made a step, He saved me. Saved me just like that. It wasn't hard. I didn't have to beg and cry for a long time. Some folks do, and that's all right. I'm not trying to tell you nothing about that. Not trying to say there's a right way or wrong way. The point of the thing is, get saved. If it takes you a week to figure it out or a month to figure it out, you better get busy figuring it out. But if it comes quick, rejoice. Rejoice. It's not hard for God to save you, though. That's not what I'm saying.
2: Amen.
1: It's easy for God to save you. He died.
2: Sure.
1: Jesus Christ died to save you. It's easy for Him to save you. He wants to save you more than you want to be saved.
2: Right.
1: The problem is sometimes we can't come to the end of ourselves. We can't come to the end of ourselves.
2: Yeah.
1: When we get to the end of ourselves, we'll get saved.
2: Amen.

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1: 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Stick around.

All right, that first song here, done by, he touched me, done by the Gaither Boca Band. Yes, sir, the Gaither Boca Band. Do a song here, Bill Gaither. And a song called He Touched Me, right here on my Experience Gospel. So here it is, coming up here at this time, get it ready to go. He Touched Me. Ain't you glad the Lord Jesus Christ touched your life, my family, your land, you've been saved? He touched you, friend.

I go to the book of man, he touched me right here on my experience gospel. All right, let's crank one up here, done by Paul Osterich. And it happens to be a song called Mansion Over the Hilltop. I believe it is the name of the song. And I believe we can sing along with this here. Paul Osterich does this right here on my experience gospel. Mansion Over the Hilltop. It is coming up here at this time.

Yes, sir. That's Fall Over the Street and doing a song called Mansion Over the Hilltop. All right, let's play one here done by the Bikamis right here on Mind's Phoenix Gospel. Song I'm Going Through. Yes, sir, I'm Going Through. And classic right here, I'm Going Through, done by the Bikamis. And here it is coming up here at this time, I'm Going Through. Right here on Mind's Phoenix Gospel that you listen to.

was going to a land where there's no more seed. Done by Adam, he came here. Right here on Mind Phoenix Gospel that you listen to. And the question we would ask you out there in radio land, wherever you may be listening to this broadcast, whether it be by radio or whether it be by the internet, whatever source you listen to hear this program here, do you know Jesus Christ is your personal Savior? If not, today is the day of salvation. You're not promised for tomorrow. Why don't you call up on the name of the Lord if you don't know the Lord Jesus Christ is your personal Savior? Ask him to give you your sin, wash you in the precious blood of the Lamb. You got to get out of here. You can write Mike Phoenix Gospel, P.O. 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Once again, Mike Phoenix Gospel, P.O. 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The cheapest way, I think, right now, is at the present time, you can buy an old-fashioned letter, the postcard, send us a postcard, and also, if you want a King James Bible, free, absolutely free, give me your name and your address. 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We'll send it to you absolutely free. Won't cost you nothing as far as receiving the Bible. King James Bible, Old and New Testament. We'll send it absolutely to you free. Let me know your name and your address. Tell me that you want the King James Bible. We got to get out of here. Bye-bye. See you next week.

0: 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It's 9 o'clock, time for a program from the Whitley City United Methodist Church with Larry Davis.
1: And good Sunday morning, ladies and gentlemen. Welcome to another radio program brought to you by the Whitley City United Methodist Church. This is Larry Davis, old lucky dog. And I hope you enjoy the program this Sunday morning. And to get things started, I have Randy Travis. This is Three Wooden Crosses.

Ye Wooden Crosses, Randy Travis. Folks, that song is so true. You can't, if you had all the money in the world, you can't take it with you. But it's what you leave behind. That's what counts. You know, your life. You need to let your life be a light for the Lord. And right now I have, this is one from the Inman family.

And that was one from the Enman family. I'm just guessing. I don't think I'd ever heard that song. I wouldn't miss it, would you? I'm thinking that might be the title of that song. Right now I have Leanne Rimes. This is I Need You.

I Need You, and it was Leanne Rimes. Right now I have the group Sanctified, and this is I'm Looking Through New Eyes.

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I'm looking through new eyes. And right now I have Josh Turner. This is that long black train.

0: Train.
1: Long Black Train. And that was Josh Turner. Right now I have Southern Grace. And this is entitled That Old Time Religion.

Old Time Religion, and that was one from Southern Grace. I'm going to play one more from them. When we were doing the Elvis shows, Deanna and Lindsay and Vanessa, they would sing this at the break in the show. Anyway, this is a gospel medley.

And that was Gospel Medley. That was one more from Southern Grace. Right now I have Allison Krauss and Union Station. This is A Living Prayer.

Allison Krauss and Union Station, A Living Prayer. And folks, I hope you've enjoyed the program this Sunday morning. And above all, I hope it made you think, I need to go to Sunday school and church. And I'm going to leave you with Elvis and Lisa Marie. And this is Where No One Stands Alone. And folks, as always, until next time, may God bless you and adios.

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1: ABC News, I'm Brian Clark. Authorities in the United Kingdom have five men in custody who were arrested near a U.S. airbase in Fairford in southwest England. They're facing explosives charges, and Assistant Chief Constable Richard O'Cone says
2: work to establish the full nature of this incident is ongoing.
1: That base is a key hub for American bombers flying missions against Iran. And in July, Iran's Revolutionary Guard said that would make them legitimate targets. In the U.S., the Mid-Atlantic getting battered by the nor'easter that's leading to strong winds and coastal flooding. Also blamed for one death in New York City when a tree fell on a housing authority worker. President Trump's heading to the President's Cup golf tournament in Illinois today. The White House says he delivered several wins for the U.S. in last week's summit with Xi Jinping of China, including an agreement to ease tariffs on some American agricultural goods. There's no indication the president persuaded Xi to stop buying Iranian oil. This is ABC News.
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5: 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This morning, sunny with a high near 74. Tonight, clear with a low around 51. Looking ahead to Monday, sunny with a high near 76, and temperatures will be pleasant throughout the day. On Monday night, mostly clear with a low around 53. Currently, it's 56 and clear today. I'm Sarah Silver with your weather flash.
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0: everybody. I'm Les Butler. And if you like fiddles, mandolins, dobros, and guitars, you'll love Les Butler and Friends. And if you like the Primitive Quartet, Ricky Skaggs, the Rochesters, Doyle Lawson and Quicksilver, Paul Williams, and the Isaacs, you'll love Les Butler and Friends, Bluegrass Gospel.
1: Hey, everybody. This is Dominic of Flat Lonesome. And this is Les Butler and Friends, Bluegrass Gospel.
0: Howdy, come on in. We're going to start off with Joe Mullins and the Radio Ramblers. Here, Jerusalem Calling. You're on Les Butler and Friends.

Yeah, man. That right there is, what it is it's show enough bluegrass gospel right between the eyes. Joe Mullins and the Radio Ramblers. Hear Jerusalem Calling. Here's a new fella on the block, Adam McIntosh, singing about the touch

Oh, armful, three fiddles there. Oh, that's good. Adam McIntosh, Touch of God's Hand. Let's go to the new music department from Chosen Road. Brand new, hot off the press. Kitchens and Cathedrals. You're on Les Butler and Friends, Bluegrass Gospel.

music from Chosen Road, Kitchens, and Cathedrals. You're on Les Butler and Friends. Speaking of friends, this next fellow, his family, we've been friends forever and a day. Here's the Ben Rochester family. Living Water, Bread of Life.

What talent. What talent. Ben Rochester family, living water, bread of life. I'm Les Butler. You're tuned in to Les Butler and Friends, Bluegrass Gospel. And we've got exactly that coming your way, Bluegrass Gospel. And coming up in a little bit, not the next set, but not too far down the road, we are going to go old school, old timey Bluegrass Gospel. All you old timers, you better stay put.

0: Barry Abernathy and his very talented friends, John Meter, Tim Rabin, and Bradley Walker. Song called Just Beyond. Whew. Wow. Well, since we're into some wow music, what do you say we just keep the wows coming your way?
1: Well,

Like I said, we're going to keep the wow music coming your way. What about it for authentic, unlimited wings of love? Boys and girls. What about that? Here's my friends from over there around Nashville, North Carolina. Balsam Range. It's true. God knows.

Boy, they've given us two decades of absolutely stellar bluegrass gospel music. Balsam Range, God knows. I'm Les Butler, and you're tuned in to Les Butler and Friends, Bluegrass Gospel. Why don't you go to our Facebook page, Les Butler and Friends. Just type in Les Butler and Friends right there on Facebook. And when you do that, just go ahead and type anything you want. Got a question or maybe a favorite song, favorite artist, thought, question, put it all in there. We'll try to help you out. Okay? Our Facebook page, Les Butler and Friends. While you're doing that, I'm going to prepare a set of music. Now, the first song in this next set is a Southern gospel hit. And it's brand new, fresh coat of paint on it. You'll know all about it once we play it. But now, the two songs after that, Friends and Neighbors, it's going to sound like it's 100 years old or more. And one of them is close to it. The other one is not. But you'll think it was. All of that, moments away, right here on Les Butler and Friends, Bluegrass Gospel.

Yes, it will. Let me just put an exclamation mark behind that. It'll be worth it after all. Darren and Brooke Aldridge with their friend Jason Crabb here on Les Butler and Friends, Bluegrass Gospel. Okay, so here are the two old-sounding songs. And one really is an old-sounding song because it's from an old group and it's an old sound. I'm talking about this one right here. If you know me, you know it's my favorite traditional bluegrass gospel group of all time. Flat Scruggs. They got a bubbling in their soul. Right here on Les Butler and Friends Bluegrass Gospel.

That's 70 years old or so, and it still stacks up. Man, Flat and Scruggs, they were just ahead of their time. They were fabulous. My favorite traditional bluegrass band of all time. Now, this next song sounds like it was recorded back there with Flat and Scruggs about 75 years ago. But it was really only recorded about 75 minutes ago. I mean, it's hot off the press. It just sounds like it's that old. From a couple brothers that's wanting to keep that old traditional sound alive, and let me tell you, they're knocking it out of the park doing exactly that. The Johnson Brothers. Sinner, you better get ready. Oh.

that old-timey sounded enough for you? Huh? Johnson Brothers, sinner, you better get ready. By the way, they are right with that message. Amen. Time's a ticking. Jesus is coming. Could be, well, right now. But if he should tarry a little while, I'm going to bring you some great bluegrass gospel in the next set. How about Anthony Howell with their friends there, Edgar Loudermilk and Zach Autry? New music from my friend, Eric Horner, Classic Rochester's, and the latest from Candy and Jeremy. And boy, you're going to like this one. What a great set. Coming in just a moment, right here on Les Butler and Friends, Bluegrass Gospel.

Anthony Howell with Edgar Loudermilk and Zach Autry. They took you right to the Word of God on that one, straight to Matthew chapter 24. Well done, fellas. Some good picking there, too, by the way. Well, here's a song about a neighbor, and it was written by my neighbor and recorded by my neighbor. I have a very talented neighbor. And his name is Eric Horner. He wrote it. He's playing most of the instruments. He's going to sing it. It's called Does Your Neighbor Know? Right here on Les Butler and Friends, Bluegrass Gospel.

Well, that's a good question right there. Does your neighbor know? Huh? Have you told him or her or them? That's Eric Horner. You're on Let's Butler and Friends, Bluegrass Gospel. Little musical history note there on my friend Eric. He was once upon a time the band leader for a fellow you've heard of before, Lee Greenwood. God bless the USA. All right, classic sounds now from a family I've known forever, and boy, I just love these people. Oh man, Mom and Dad Rochester sure miss them. Here they are with Blessed Old Book.

Rochester's Blessed Old Book here on Les Butler and Friends Bluegrass Gospel. Well, this next song has been around 55 plus years. Great song. Been recorded by everybody in Southern gospel music. It's certainly every quartet, including my own. I'm talking about the Old Time Preachers Quartet. We recorded it at the live at the Bluegrass Music Hall of Fame and Museum in Owensboro, Kentucky. But here's a show enough bluegrass version of this Southern gospel hit from Daniel Grindstaff, featuring our friend Jeff Talbert on the song Child of the King here on Les Butler and Friends Bluegrass Gospel.

That's hotter than a pepper sprout. What a great version of that great, great classic song. Child of the King, Daniel Grindstaff, featuring Jeff Talbert. Well, we're going to end with the number one song last month on the Real Bluegrass Gospel charts. Currently number one as you go look at the weekly charts right now. From Candy and Jeremy, hang on to your hat. These folks can sing. Here's their song titled Still.

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1: ABC News, I'm Brian Clark. Court battles continue over media access to the White House, and Attorney General Todd Blanche tells ABC's This Week that the fight is not over, even though CNN, MS Now, and Politico were ordered back onto the White House complex. He says that President Trump has good reason for trying to deny access.
2: What they say is exactly the issue when it comes to national security.
1: Judges have appeared skeptical of that argument. Today, the president travels to Illinois. He's attending the President's Cup golf tournament. It is not golf weather for millions. On the East Coast, a powerful nor'easter continues to batter the region. Combined with high tides, that's caused coastal flooding. It's blamed for one death after a tree struck a man in New York City. British police say five men were arrested on suspicion they were preparing a terrorist attack, and they were taken into custody near a U.S. airbase outside Fairford, which the U.S. has used to launch strikes on Iran. This is ABC News.
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5: With your weather flash for Whitley City, I'm Sarah Silver on Hay 98. 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This afternoon, sunny with a high near 74. Tonight, clear with a low around 51. Looking ahead to Monday, sunny with a high near 76, bringing pleasant weather throughout the day. On Monday night, mostly clear skies with a low around 53. Currently, it's 62 and clear. I'm Sarah Silver with your weather flash.
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9: If you'd like to open your hymnal, we're going to start our worship songs today with page 87, Fairest Lord Jesus. 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

0: You may be seated.
1: Good morning. Today's scripture reading comes from Romans chapter 8, starting with verse 31 and going through 39. And today's reading starts with a question, and it says, "What then shall we say in response to these things?" And the things that Paul is describing here or asking about is what he talked about previously in the chapter, and that is living in the Spirit. So he asks, "What then shall we say in response to living in the Spirit? If God is for us, who can be against us? He who did not spare his own son, but gave him up for us all, how will he not also, along with him, graciously give us all things? Who will bring any charges against those whom God has chosen? Is it God who justifies? Who then is the one who condemns? No one. Christ Jesus, who died, and more than that, who was raised to life, is at the right hand of God and is also interceding for us. Who shall separate us from the love of Christ? Shall trouble or hardship or persecution or famine or nakedness or danger or sword? As it is written, for the sake we face death all day long, we are considered as sheep to be slaughtered. No, in all things we are more than conquerors, though through him who loved us. For I am convinced that neither death nor life, neither angels nor demons, neither the present nor the future, nor the powers, neither height nor depth or anything else in all creation will be able to separate us from the love of God that is in Christ Jesus our Lord." Let us pray. Lord, we thank you so much for the love that you do display toward each and every one of us. Lord, we thank you that you hold us in the palm of your hand, and that there is absolutely nothing on this earth, above or below, that can take us out. Lord, be with the rest of the service. Be with our pastor as he brings the message. In Jesus' name we pray. Amen.
0: 153 years ago, on the 22nd of November of 1873, Spafford's life was changed completely. He is the author of the words for the song, "It Is Well With My Soul." He had some traumatic events in his life. The first thing was the Great Chicago Fire of 1871 that ruined him financially. He had been a very successful lawyer, and he had invested significantly in property in the area of Chicago that was destroyed by the fire. Then there was an economic downturn in 1873. At that time, he had planned to travel to England with his family to help with D.L. Moody's upcoming evangelistic campaigns. But because of some zoning issues in Chicago, he sent his family ahead while he was delayed to deal with those zoning issues. While the ship with his family was crossing the Atlantic Ocean, it sank in 12 minutes on Saturday, the 22nd of November, after it collided with another sea vessel. All four of Spafford's daughters died. His wife, Anna, was found unconscious and was floating upon a plank of wood. She survived as a now famous telegram, "Saved alone, what shall I do?" As he traveled to meet his grieving wife, the captain called Spafford into his cabin to tell him that they were passing over the spot where his four daughters had drowned. Because of this experience, as he was passing over that spot, he penned the words to "It Is Well With My Soul." It's a beautiful song with a very deep meaning, and I pray it is well with everyone's soul. So if you'd like to sing with us, it's on page 705 in your celebration hymnal.

0: Amen. Let us pray. Dear Heavenly Father, we thank you for today. Thank you for who you are. Lord, as we've just sung, I Surrender All, help us to do just that, to lay everything down at your feet. Lord, as we've planned things, as we've done and expected things to happen today, Lord, we ask that just during these few moments, Lord, that we would just set everything aside, Lord, and focus in on your word, what it has to say to us, Lord. Lord, the plans that we have for today, for this week, help us just to not worry about those at this moment, but to worry about your word and what it has to say, Lord. We ask that you would guide us, direct us, keep us safe. Forgive us where we have failed you, Lord. I ask, Lord, that you would hide me behind the cross. Allow your words to be spoken and not mine. We love you and we thank you. For it's your name we pray. Amen. If you would, turn into your Bibles to the book of James. And we are in chapter 5 today. Getting through James. It's not a matter of just getting through James. We're doing well. God is teaching us, showing us what we're supposed to be learning. It's been good, amen? Practical living for the day-to-day life of a believer. And so James has been teaching us things and showing us practical living, and it's been good. Have you ever heard the saying, a man and his money soon part? Anybody ever heard that? A man and his money soon part. It was said by a man in the 1950s. But he didn't come up with this idea. He just said it. He didn't come up with this idea. It was derived from Scripture. Proverbs 21:20 says, precious treasure in oil or in a wise man's dwelling. But a fool and a foolish man devours it. What that basically means is just that. A man and his money will soon part. It's just an easy way of saying that. Let me give you some statistics. 1 out of 4 people think about money on a daily basis. Meaning you put 4 people up here on stage and one of them is thinking in some way, shape, or form about money. Doesn't matter which way, just they're thinking about money. 90% say that money impacts their stress level. 90% say that money impacts their stress level. 65% say their financial stress level is piling up so that, and in so much way, that they can't overcome it. 40% say that they want a fresh financial start. Now, I'm pretty sure that some of us, if not all of us, fall somewhere within some of those statistics. Somewhere. Well, we're about to hear some harsh words from James. James chapter 5, starting in verse 1. Now, this is not typically how a normal introduction of a sermon goes, but we're about to hear some harsh words from James. If you remember, in James chapter 4, he just finished talking at the end of James chapter 4, just started talking and finished talking about how people trust their arrogance and how they make their own plans. We talked about plans last week and how they trust in their own plans and don't rely on God. And he said, listen, that can lead to some serious problems. So today we're going to be dealing with James chapter 5, starting in verse 1. If you would read along with me, we're going to go to verse 6. It says, come now, or some versions say, listen. Come now, you rich, weep and howl for your miseries that are coming upon you. Your riches have rotted and your garments are moth-eaten. Your gold and silver have corroded. And their corrosion will be evidence against you, and will eat your flesh like fire. You have laid up treasures in the last days. Behold, the wages, the laborers who mowed your fields, which you kept back by fraud, are crying out against you. And the cries of the harvesters have reached the ears of the Lord of hosts. You have lived on the earth in luxury and in self-indulgence. You have fattened your hearts in the day of slaughter. You have condemned and murdered the righteous person. He does not resist you. Let us pray. Dear Heavenly Father, we thank you for today, and we thank you for these words. We ask, Lord, that you would teach us, that you would guide us, that you would help us to see what your word has to say to us today, and that we would apply these words to our lives. We love you, and we thank you. For it's your name that we pray. Amen. You know, I told you that these were pretty harsh words. You know, James doesn't come out and say, come, you rich, let's weep and howl. He says, come, you rich, weep and howl. Your misery is coming upon you. He's telling them, hey, this is what is going to happen. James is pulling no punches when he's talking to these people. And so the question is, who's he talking to at this particular moment? There's a difference of opinions of who he's talking to, whether he's talking to non-Christians who are just rich and living in sin, or if he's talking to those who are believers in Jerusalem, in the church of Jerusalem, who are living as greedy people. We don't know at this point, but he's talking to someone, and we know, as James has already spoken through the book of James as we've walked through, he has no problem and he's not afraid to speak harsh words that are truth. We already see that. We know that he's not worried about speaking those harsh truths. In the end, whether or not he's talking to either groups, James has one main particular point, and this is the point. When the pursuit of wealth becomes driven by greed, it can lead us to exploit others, hoard what God has given us, and bring God's judgment upon us. Plain and simple. And we're going to see that today, because our main idea and thought through the whole day today is going to be, what is greed doing in our lives? Now, you're probably saying to yourself, well, Daniel, they're talking about rich, and I am far from rich. I'm living paycheck to paycheck. Or I'm doing everything I possibly can to do anything that I can to get by. So I'm going to check out, wait till next week's sermon, and I'm not even going to worry about it. Well, let me ask you this. Have you done anything possible to be greedy in one way, shape, or form? Think about taxes. Think about things that we do day in, day out to be greedy. Think about going to a restaurant and paying the tip. Think about anything that we do in life that we could possibly be greedy. So don't check out yet. This is myself included. Let's not check out on what God's talking about through James. Okay? We don't have to be rich. This is not only what he's talking about. He's talking about greed in our lives. So the first thing we're looking at is greed leads to misery. Greed leads to misery. At first you might be thinking, wait a minute, I see a lot of many people who are greedy, who are successful, who are greedy, succeeding in life, and they're not obtaining anything. Well, what does it say in verse 1? It says, come now, you rich, weep and howl, for the miseries are what? They are coming upon you. They're not there yet. Those miseries aren't there yet. Those things aren't there yet. They are coming upon you, meaning they aren't here upon them just yet, but they are coming. These people are living in comfort. They're getting what they want. They're getting what God is ultimately giving them at that point in time. But he says they are going to get what they deserve. Just as we just read last week in terms of making plans and things like that, the plans are always good. And sometimes God allows those plans to happen. But if they're done without God, consequences happen. The same thing with greed. God allows sometimes greedy people, sometimes ourselves included, to succeed, but consequences may happen. I mean, we see that sometimes in our lives. We see that sometimes a lot in our lives. Now listen, God never said, don't try to succeed. God never said, don't try to obtain things. God never said, don't go out and try to make a living in life. But he said, let's make sure, like we talked about already in James, let's make sure our motives are clear and our goal is to put God first. The sinful pursuit of riches, of self-dependence and self-pleasure will fail us all the time. When we make sure that we put those things before God, they will fail us all the time. When we're trying to do it on our own, when we're trying to succeed and try to make things our own, they will fail us all the time. Well, I want to get rich. I want to make things happen for my family. I want to make sure they are taken care of. That's all well and good, but are you putting God first and foremost in those things? Remember in chapter 4, verses 8 and 9, when James says, "Be miserable and mourn and weep. Let your laughter be turned to mourning and your joy to gloom. Humble yourself before the Lord, and he will exalt you." He's telling the listeners, he's telling us, that misery is going to come upon you unless we humble ourselves and make sure that we are putting him first and foremost in everything that we possibly do. Because greed in itself, when we are seeking after that, when we were seeking after things, it can lead to nothing but misery in itself. Verse 2 says, "Your riches rotten, your garments are moth-eaten. Your gold and your silver have corroded, and their corrosion will be evidence against you and will eat your flesh like fire." These things are temporary. The things that we gain, the things that we have, the things that we want, the things that are out there in the world, they're nothing but temporary. But when we're seeking heavenly things, when we're seeking after God, when we're seeking after his face and the things that he obtains for us or wants us to obtain from him, those are eternal. But the things of this world are temporary. Store up treasures in heaven, not store up treasures here on earth. James says that even that the gold will waste away, the silver will waste away. He says that this very fact, the things that will waste away, these are just material possessions. They will go away. James is asking, what are we trusting in? What are we holding fast to in life? Again, greed leads to misery. So what are we trying to obtain? What are we holding fast to? In the end, greed leads us to not obtaining what we really want. Think about something for a minute. Think about something that you really wanted here recently. Whether it be a new truck, whether it be a new phone, whether it be whatever the case may be. It's brand new, spanking new, okay? You get it. Take very good care of it. Your phone, you put a new case on it, okay? You put a new screen protector on it. Let's just take that for instance, okay? Me, I'm going to do everything I possibly can. I'm going to put bubble wrap around it. Everything I possibly can to take care of it. Because I wanted it. I took care of it. I've got it. I've obtained it. About 3 or 4 months down the road, I've got it. And I've got it in my pocket. And all of a sudden, I pull it out of my pocket and it falls on the floor. Amongst all the bubble wrap and everything I've got on it, even the new 18s or whatnot that's out right now, I don't know what number or one, it gets a little scratch on it. Well, my heart just sinks. Because now what? Does it still make a phone call? Does it still text? Does it do everything that it needs to do? But what's wrong with it? It's got a scratch on it. But in my mind, it's a hunk of junk. I mean, it's still good, but it's got a scratch on it. So what do I do with it? Well, I start tossing it around. I start putting it on the top of the truck. I start putting it in the back. I mean, in our minds, I mean, let's think, be honest. What do we do with our stuff that we get? If it gets messed up, that's what we do with our stuff. But what does greed tell us? Greed starts to tell us, all right, well, that's messed up now. What's the next best thing? Now what can you get? What's next? Guys, think of your vehicles. You got a dent in the rear. Okay. It still drives. It still does what it's supposed to. I wonder if I can get that new 26. Now what's next? Greed gets to you and says, what's next? Because it doesn't look good, but what's next? A little more. A little bigger, a little nicer, a little more stuff. Greed tells us that's what we need. The application we need to understand from these first verses is that we need to rely on God for all of our provisions. We need to rely on God for all of our provisions. James reminds us that everything we accumulate on earth is temporary. He tells us that. He reminds us of that. We think that we can have security and satisfaction in everything that we get, but it all fades away. The deeper problem is that we can spend our lives trusting in things that we've never obtained for our own in the first place. God has given those things to us, and we can, in a blink of an eye, lose them. So we need to ask ourselves, what would I be devastated to lose? What do I think I absolutely have to have in order to find joy? What occupies my thoughts? What occupies my time? And what am I chasing after? These kind of questions we need to ask ourselves. The second thing we see in our scripture today is that greed is seen by God. Verses 4. What does it say? Behold, the wages of the laborers who mowed your fields, which you kept back by fraud, are crying out against you. And the cries of the harvesters have reached the ears of the Lord of hosts. God sees. He sees our greed. God sees what is happening to those who are selfish with what we have. We think we're getting away with things, but we're not. He sees everything that we're doing. He sees how we're treating other people. The important thing is that God is omniscient. God is omnipresent. Meaning he knows all things. He sees all things. And the fact of the matter is, we think that he doesn't. Well, I'm going to hold this back a little bit. Well, that server didn't do what they were supposed to, so I'm going to hold this back a little bit. I'm guilty. Well, they didn't bring me my tea in time, so they're only going to get about 10% instead of 15%. I'm as guilty, guys. The fact of the matter is, we're supposed to be doing what we're called to do for people who are doing what they're doing in their jobs. James says, God sees our greed. Specifically, James says, he hears those cries of the people. God heard the city, or heard the cry, and heard the cries of those that are suffering for the injustice. Just as God sees all of our sin, he hears our greed, sees our greed. How many of us have gone through life and we've done things and people have done things for us, and in turn, we've not repaid them? God sees our hearts. Imagine you've hired somebody for a job, kind of using the same example in a way, but imagine you've hired somebody for a job to do something at your place, at your house, at whatever the case may be, and they've done the job for you, and you said, okay, I'll get you next time. How many of us have said that? I'll get you next time. And every time you see that person, you kind of duck your head and walk the other way. And it keeps getting that kind of same awkwardness, phone call after phone call, I'll get you next time. The fact of the matter is, we owe people that do things for us. God sees our hearts. God sees what we're supposed to do. What does he say here in verse 4? He says, they are crying out against you, and the cries of the laborer or the harvesters have reached the ears of the Lord of hosts. Now, if that's happened to us, I'm sure those people aren't sitting there wailing and God is crying. God is hearing him in terms of that much. But they're saying, God, why is this happening to me? Why is this happening in my life? As believers, as those who follow Christ, as those who claim to have Jesus in our hearts, we've got to do what God's word says. And to be honest with what God has given us. Because like I said, in a blink of an eye, it could be gone. Again, don't check out. Don't check out on me. We're all here serving the same God. And he's giving us these same words. Greed affects us all. In one way, shape, or form. God sees it. The person you may have forgotten about has not forgotten about God, not been forgotten about God. We may have even convinced ourselves that, they'll forget about it. They won't worry about it. But God doesn't. God sees our hearts. God sees exactly what we're dealing with. Through this, verse 4, the takeaway is pursue integrity in everything we do and with what the Lord has blessed us with. Pursue integrity in everything we do and with what the Lord has blessed us with. Cheating people, haggling people, and not giving them what they deserve, this is not what we're called to do. The Lord calls this fraud. He's mentioned it here in the scripture. God sees our intentions and our motives. He sees exactly what we are trying to do when we're dealing with other people. Listen, when someone's coming to do a job for you, doing work for you, doing any kind of labor for you, pay them what they're worth. Give them what they're worth. Proverbs 23:7 states, as a man thinks in his heart, so he is. Luke 6:45 explains that a good person brings good things out of the good store up in the out of the good that's stored up in their heart, while an evil person brings evil things out of the evil that is stored up. Jesus notes this, for the mouth speaks what the heart is full of. It's from our hearts that we have intentions. It's what's inside of us. We've talked about this through James. It's what's inside of us that comes out to other people. What's inside of you? What's inside of me? The third thing is this, greed is self-deceiving. Greed is self-deceiving. Verses 5 and 6. 5 and 6. You have lived on the earth in luxury and in self-indulgence. You have fattened your heart in the day of slaughter. You have condemned and murdered the righteous person. He does not resist you. You might think, how did we get this out of this passage? Well, in verses 5 and 6, we see that. The greedy person thinks he's safe. He thinks he will always live in luxury. But he's not. He obtains, he gains, he gets all these things, and he thinks that he's safe living in everything that they have gained. The houses, the cars, the lands, everything that they've obtained. But he says, you've fattened your heart like in the day of slaughter. You know, when they fatten up a sheep or a lamb for slaughter, it's so they can have a better thing for the day of slaughter. He said, you have fattened your hearts for the day of slaughter. You've done nothing but puffed yourself up. You've gotten these things. You've done all these things for the day of slaughter, as if you were going to the slaughterhouse. James says it in verse 1, misery is coming for the greedy person. You have lived luxuriously and indulged yourself. How many of us think of ourselves that we've indulged ourselves and we've just not known it? We've gotten these things. We've gotten things in the world and we've just forgotten where it's come from. Again, I told you at the very beginning, James speaks harsh words. And he's speaking these harsh words in chapter 5, verse 1, for a particular reason. For a particular reason. God will judge them, and more they will judge their indulge themselves in greed, and more appropriate, he will judge them upon what they have gained. Finally, James lays out two more charges against them. It says, they have condemned and murdered the righteous. The righteous who demonstrate for no reason that they are mistreated. What does he say? He says, you have condemned and murdered the righteous person. He does not resist you. Why does he not resist them? Because he can't. They've obtained and obtained and obtained, and they can't do anything about it. Greed is self-deceiving. And greed is self-deceiving because sometimes we think that we're doing it for a good thing. We think that we're gaining, we're taking care of our families, we're making sure everything's taken care of. But it's not. We can't simply claim to be a Christian when we're gaining things and forgetting where it comes from. So understanding this principle, we need to strive for God's promises instead of chasing after worldly riches. Chasing after God's promises instead of chasing after worldly riches. When we chase after worldly riches, it's what can I gain? What can I get? What can I have? What can I do? What can I gain? More, more, more, more. But when we chase after God's promises, what are some of God's promises? He forgives us of our sins. He gives us a new heart. He removes our guilt. He gives us his presence and comfort. He promises that he will never leave us nor forsake us. He gives us daily mercies, his provision and his strength. He provides for us all the time. Church, as we look through this, this scripture is here for a reason. Because it's dealing with the understanding of still dealing with pride. Still dealing with trying to do it on your own. Trying to take care of things with leaving God out. That's why this scripture is here. And yes, as uncomfortable as it seems, again, I'm not talking about tithing yet. I'm not talking about doing anything like that and giving to the church. We're talking about greed in our own lives. And how that's just one sin that can affect us. I'm going to ask Debbie just to come up just for a moment and play just a little bit. As I get ready to close. But I've got a story for you. You know, Satan doesn't need our whole life. Satan only needs just a little bit. He only needs one nail. That's all he needs. He only needs one nail. There's a story of a man who owned a house, beautiful house. Everything you could possibly want in this house. And there is this pushy, really pushy buyer. He said, I want to buy your house. And the guy who owned the house said, no, I'm not ready to sell the house. He said, I don't want to sell it. And so the guy kept pushing and pushing and pushing and pushing. He said, I'm not ready to sell my house. And he said, okay, that's fine. So the guy went away and he came back and he said, okay, I got a deal for you. He said, you don't have to sell me your house. He said, but I want to buy one nail on one wall. So the guy went away. The guy that owned the house thought about it and thought about it and thought about it. And he said, okay, I'll sell you one nail on one wall. So they departed. So the guy came back, put up his nail, said, there you go. There's my nail on my wall. Didn't think anything of it. Well, about a couple weeks later, the guy came back, put up a dead carcass on the nail. Just let it hang. The stench got bad. The sight was horrible. And the man that owned the house said, man, you got to take that down. You got to get rid of it. He said, no, I don't. I own the nail. I own the wall. I can put anything on it that I want to. It kept getting so bad, flies, gnats, whatever, getting nasty, horrible on this nail and on this wall. Horrible. So bad that the man that owned the house had to move out. Infested the house and got so bad. Think about that in our lives. Satan doesn't need your whole life. Doesn't need it at all. He needs one thing that you're going to let him in on. The one nail that you're going to let him in on. Whether it be lust, whether it be lying, whether it be greed. One thing. That's all he needs to deteriorate your life.
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3: 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This afternoon, sunny with a high near 74. Tonight, clear with a low around 51. Looking ahead to Monday, sunny with a high near 76, promising a beautiful day ahead. On Monday night, mostly clear skies with a low near 53. Currently, it's 66 and clear. I'm Sarah Silver with your weather flash.
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Amazing Grace. That's a song that never gets old. Praise God.

man. I love him this morning. I thank God for all that he's, the good news I've heard this week. How many knows bad news is everywhere? It's all over the TV. Anytime you turn, if you want bad news, just turn the television on. You'll get some bad news, but you don't hear of good news too often. Every once in a while we will, and if it's good, it came down from the King of Glory. Hallelujah. I give him all the glory for what he does. And he's magnified some great things for this church this week. And I thank God for that. Thank God for every blessing. Oh, I tell you, he pours out his blessings upon us. And sometimes we forget to turn and to thank him. And boy, I want to humble my heart. I want to say thank you, Lord, for all, everything, from the least to the greatest. He's worthy. And I appreciate everything that he does for this church, and I'm so thankful to come to you by the way of radio again this day. And this is the day the Lord has made. And the Bible said, David said, we'll rejoice and be glad in it. Thank God for this day. I thank God for his mercy that's renewed every morning. But we give him all the glory, and we thank God for all of our listeners, and we pray that something would be said today, a song, a word, something ministered unto you, praise God, that'll build you up and strengthen you. And I tell you, it takes the word of God. And I tell you, I found out in song, you can be ministered to in song, and he'll lift you up. A good song, a good praise when the Lord, you know that he came by and touched you. Boy, I tell you, there ain't nothing like being in the house of the Lord and feeling the touch of God. Hallelujah. Because you know, praise God, that's what lifts us up. That's what encourages us. That's what helps us. That's what brings us through our battles. And I'm thankful for that today. But I want to send this program out to Ella's sister, Sandra, and Dorothy Tucker, May Ball, Willa Dean Hicks, all at Emlyn Church of God. I appreciate you so much for listening in. All you that tell me that you're listening every Sunday. Oh, I'm faithful to this program. We appreciate everyone. And all I appreciate, praise God, my sisters that listen in, and my daughter and her husband and Ruthie Ann, they all listen in. They just thank God for this program. Many people do, and I'll even go through Walmart and people say, "Well, I really thank God for that program that you all put on Sunday." And I say it's all because of the good Lord. He's the one that blesses. I mean, no, some people just need the word. Praise God. And not everybody's able to move to go to the house of the Lord. If you're able, I think you ought to be there. Praise God. But if you're not, that's what programs are for, to be able to hear the word of God, to go out. And we want to send it out to Larry Cox and Brittany and her family. We appreciate God moving in that family this week, don't we? Let's give the Lord a big hand clap of praise. Many, many good news I've heard this week. And that's because of the Lord. I'm thankful, praise God, he's on our side. Aren't you thankful? Come on, Brother Brian. Sing for us. And I'm telling you, I give him all the glory for the good things. We know, praise God, faith moves mountains. And faith in the Lord, praise God, he's the only one that can move these great mountains that stand before his people. And he'll do it in his time if we just pray and keep our faith. Praise God, he'll move. I believe that.

0: Come on, Brother Howard.
1: Got a song. Come on, minister. Praise God. I appreciate the Lord. One of these days, we're going to fly away. Hallelujah. Whether by the grave or the catching away, God's coming back. Amen. I love what Jesus said. He said in John chapter 14, he said, you believe in God, believe also in me. Hallelujah. He said, in my Father's house are many mansions. And he said, if it were not so, I would have told you. But he said, if I go away, well, glory, he went away. He's sitting at the right hand of the Father. He said, I will come again and receive you unto me. Praise God. How many is ready? Ready. I'm ready, praise God. I'm telling you, this old world's getting worse every day, but I'm looking forward to the coming of the Lord. Hallelujah. Whatever time it's going to be, when all the saints, praise God, are gathered together at home. Well, glory, I feel the Lord. Hallelujah. What a day that'll be. Thank you, Lord. Bless you, Lord, I pray.
2: I send this out to McKendy.
1: Bless you, Lord.
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0: Amen.
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2: 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You got one, Mackenzie, in Charlotte, and wherever, who wants to sing? And then Ella, you get ready. I miss Linda today. Some reason she's not here. But we love her and we miss her, don't we? Praise the Lord. I miss Lenore. I don't want to forget her, praise God. I miss her today being here with us. She's out sick, but we're praying for her. I'm thankful. Praise God. I've got a good wife. Stands with me.
3: I used to sing this song a lot when I was younger, and with all the family members that have passed away throughout the years, especially my mama, it feels like this is such a true song in the way I feel.

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0: still that old path, ain't it? 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Amen. It's the old path. I'm thankful. Praise God for the old path. It never changes. The Word of God never changes. It's the same yesterday, today, and forevermore. Praise God. I love that we don't have to worry about it changing. It's the same. It's the same. He's the same. Jesus is the same. Praise the Lord.
1: I'd like to do this today for Lena, Sister Lena Ball, Lenora, and Dorothy Tucker.
0: God bless you, Lord.

0: got one. Brother Ronald, he's got one. Praise the Lord. I'm going to sing one, if it be the Lord's will. Lord, help me, praise God. I'm thankful this morning to be here. If you're going to make it to that city that Ella was talking about there, how many knows we're going to have to get over there in John chapter 3 where the Lord says you must be born again. You must be born again. I'm thankful, praise God, that there's no other way. There is no other way. Jesus said in 14 of John, he said, I am the way, the truth, and the light. And if you're going to make it to that beautiful city, Paul saw it. He saw it. He was called up to the third heaven, the Bible said. And Paul was so amazed, he couldn't even pen what he saw. He said it was words that was unspeakable and full of glory. I'm telling you, there's a city called heaven where Jesus is the light of that city. Amen. What a Savior came down from heaven and gave His life that we may be born again. And you must be born again of the Spirit and of the water. Praise God. Jesus said flesh cannot inherit this city. Flesh and blood cannot inherit this city that we're singing about today and preaching about today. A Savior came and He bore that old cross upon His back. Praise God. He carried that wood all the way to Golgotha. I know the Bible said that He fell. Praise God. And Simon helped Him carry it. Praise the Lord. And I'm telling you this morning, but I know, praise God, that really I think the reason that He didn't carry it is because He really didn't deserve to get what He was going to get. Because all them that went before Him carried their cross because they deserved to be crucified. Because they had done the sin debt to deserve what they were going to get. But Jesus hadn't sinned one time. He hadn't failed one time, praise God. That's what makes Him the perfect Lamb of God, to be able to take away the sins of the world. And He said there in John, He said, you must be born again, praise God. It's not an option. If you're going to make it to that kingdom where Jesus was crucified here to make a way for you, that gap, praise God, He built the bridge for us to be able to repent of our sins. Amen. Come before Him brokenhearted with a contrite spirit. The Bible said He will not despise. And I'm telling you this morning, I'm preaching about a Savior, praise God, that laid down His deity and came down from glory, amen, and suffered all. He knew we have a high priest that suffered it all. He knows what we were going through day in and day out. But praise God, I don't never want to lose my faith in the Word of God. To know if I'll stand upon this rock. I'm telling you, I'm talking about Jesus Christ, the one that never changes. He's the same yesterday. He's the same today. And praise God, I can put my hand in His hand tomorrow, and it'll be the same hand it was yesterday and the day before. And He's never failed me, thank God. I'm telling you, my faith grows day by day. To know that He's there even in the midnight hour. I found out, praise God, my Savior, He's never left me. I went through trials. That seems like, praise God, my faith may get weak. It may seem like, praise God, things are going wrong. It may seem like sometimes, praise God, that we face things that bring fear upon us. But I'm telling you, I love it what He said over there in Isaiah 41 and 10. He said, fear thou not. Fear thou not, church. I'm telling you, the same Jesus, praise God, that went away, they seen in Acts 1. He's with us today. Amen. He said, be not dismayed, for I am thy God. He said, I'll strengthen thee. Yea, I will help thee, and I'll uphold thee with the hand, praise God. He said, my right hand of righteousness. How many knows in His right hand, praise God, everything He does for the church is right. Yeah. Everything. He's my God. He's my He's my Lord. Oh, I tell you, I've been born again, and I know he's my Savior. I remember the day, you know how I know? Because I was the one that knelt there at that old couch in my living room. Praise God. Some says, well, some believes you can't get saved anywhere. How many know Jesus is everywhere? Praise God, he saved me at home just as good, and he'll save you at home if you're listening to me today, and you need a Savior. His hand is outstretched, and it don't matter where you're at. It don't matter what you've done. You ain't went too far. I'm telling you, he's still God, and he'll reach down that hand, amen, that nail-scarred hand, and say, come unto me, all ye that are heavy. I was heavy that day. Sins had me down. I was going through a valley that I couldn't get out of. Hey, amen. I was addicted to different alcohol. I remember them days when I drank a little bit, seemed like every day. And I got to where I'd hide it from my wife. That's how I knew that I became a place that I was in trouble. Amen. I'd have to go up to my building and I'd drink some beer up there because she'd get mad at me because I drink too much at home. But I'm telling you, praise God. I'm telling you about a Savior today. It don't matter where you're at or how far you've got from him. I remember that day when I knelt at my couch with a heavy heart and I was ready to be saved. Oh, the Lamb of God, he met me there. I believe he was dealing with me long before that. And how many knows, praise God, he's still dealing with people today.
1: Yeah.
0: He wants you to come. He wants you to come and to be born again. You must be born again to see this kingdom called heaven. I tell you what I found out from that day forward, December the 11th of 2003, there's nothing in this life worth losing out on what I felt that day. Just that day. Not the day after, nor the day after, nor the day after. I tell you what I felt like. I felt like there'd been a great change. And God, because I come to him with a broken heart and a contrite spirit, and I was ready to be saved. Oh, I tell you, he lifted those burdens. And I tell you, he took all the things that had me bound. He had all those snares that the devil had upon me. He broke those chains and he set me free. And I've been walking free. I've been loose, praise God, from the hand of the devil. And God has brought me through many valleys, many places. I'm telling you, praise God, he wants to save you too. Amen. There's many, I believe there's even some that thinks they're saved. That's not been born again. I believe that with all my heart. Some think that you can be saved, amen, and do anything you want, but it wasn't that way with me, praise God, when I was broken, and he set me free, and he put me on that narrow path, that gateway he talked about over there in Matthew chapter 7. He said, straight is the gate, and narrow is the way that leadeth to the kingdom of heaven. And you must be born again. Because he said, not everyone. There's many confessing him today and calling upon his name, but not with a pure heart, not with a broken heart, not with a contrite spirit. Troubled where you're at. Won't now that grave, that miry place. Many's not there today. But I tell you, I remember, praise God, stepping up out of that old miry place and standing on the name of Jesus Christ. I didn't know a whole lot about it except what I'd heard a preacher preach every morning on TV. Praise God. My wife would turn the TV on and an old preacher man would come on and I'd get mad and I'd turn it off. And she'd turn it on the next morning and I'd listen to it and I'd turn it off. But I tell you, thank God that one day that the Lord got a hold of my heart and he said, you better not turn it off today. And I never turned him off. And he knows that might have been my last opportunity. And there's many at the sound of my voice today. This may be your last opportunity. Hey, man, I'm telling you the truth. The devil lied to you, and he'll tell you that you've got all kinds of time. And I tell you what, you keep turning God away, and he'll put you in a place to where you might not even be able to get saved. You may lose the joy that God's been placing in your heart, that Holy Spirit, that contrite spirit that's drawing you. You may lose that, and God has no obligation to come to you again. Because the Bible says, today is the day. Let me thankful, praise God. Today is today. Is the day. How many knows tomorrow might be too late? You may not have that opportunity. I tell you that today, I believe, the smartest thing you can do is to know, praise God, to know beyond every shadow of a doubt. How many knows there's a lot today? No doubt, I'm telling you, the Spirit of the Lord's bearing spirit with my spirit to let me know that there's many out there today that's not for sure. There's many out there today, it's not beyond the shadow of a doubt, that they're saved. I'm telling you, you may not make it. You may not be saved because I know, and I'm not just saying it, but I believe it comes to a place in our life when we're born again. I'm telling you, born again, not of flesh and blood, thank God, but of the Spirit of the Lord, that it lets me know, glory to God, that I'm not the same man that I used to be. I have not the same desires I used to have. Amen. I believe that with all my heart. I believe that with deep down in my soul. Yeah. Amen. My soul groans within me to know and to please God, and to know that everything I do, I strive to walk through that straight gate, because one day that nail-scarred hand, whether you're ready or whether you're not ready, he said many that day will say, Lord, Lord, oh, but he said, I'll confess, I never knew you. You know why? Because they confessed him, but they didn't make him Lord of their life. Come on, church. Amen. I'm telling you, praise God, I remember that day. And when I confessed him, I knew it was a great change in my life. I knew from that moment on I'd been saved by the blood of the Lamb. No, I didn't know. All I know today, all I know, praise God, is I heard that old preacher preach that you must be born again. And I tell you, when I fell down upon my knees, I said, Lord, here am I. I don't know even what I'm supposed to do. I don't even know what I'm supposed to say, except, Lord, forgive me of all my sins that I've committed against you. I'm remorseful today. I want this taken away. I want this load lightened on me, taken away. And Lord, give me the Spirit. Oh, thank God that saves me. That's the only thing I knew. I just knew I needed that Spirit to come down and to save my life and to cleanse my life and to take the burdens I had and the chains and all the things, the snares of the devil had upon my life. But I tell you, in that instant, when I remember, thank God, I remember that day, and I've never forgot that day. That's how you know you've been saved, is you remember the moment that God took those loads, that sins away from you.
1: Yeah. Amen.
0: Amen. If you can't remember I'm not talking about, you might not remember the day. You may not remember the hour. You may not remember the year. But if you can't remember a change in your life, something probably didn't happen. Amen. That was the most wonderful experience I ever had. It's when I really meant what I said, and God honored his word, and he saved me. And I knew, I called my wife. That's how come I knew I was saved. I knew I'd been born again. I knew that load had been taken off of me, and I was rejoicing in my living room. I tell you, people could have seen me. They'd have thought I lost my mind, but the only thing I lost was that old carnal mind.
1: Amen.
0: I was rejoicing, and I thought, Lord, I got to call my wife. I called her that morning at work. She knew I was bad to drink a little bit here and there. And she told me, she said, Alfred, have you been drinking this morning already? I said, no. But if I'd known what I know today, I'd say, yeah, I've changed, praise God. I'm drinking from another fountain. That one that Jesus said, if you'll come unto me in John chapter 4, he said, if you'll come unto me and drink of this water, praise God, he said, out of your belly will flow rivers. I could feel that river that day. I stepped in the river, praise God, and I was rejoicing because I felt like all my troubles had went down the stream. I felt like God washed me, cleansed me. Take all that, boy, I tell you what. And Ed, don't think that I ain't had battles since then. I've had battles, yes, yes, yes. I hear people all the time, they say, don't you fear nothing? Well, Jesus said, fear thou nothing. But I'm telling you what, you let something come upon you. It really, what he meant is he'd be with you. You don't have to fear if you're going through troubles. But I'm telling you, does it exempt us? No. David said, many are the afflictions of the righteous, but he'll deliver us out of all of them. You know really what he's meaning? If you don't reach down and take you out of it, he's never reached down and took me out of it. But I've always felt his comfort. I've always felt his presence. And he takes the fear away from me because he recalls to my mind. First Timothy, oh, thank God. Or 2 Timothy 1 and 7. He said, he never give me a spirit of fear. Hey, man, I can overcome fear because I've got faith in the Lord that he's on my side and he's walking with me, praise God. And many times, I tell you, faith, I'm thankful, praise God, that yes, yes, I know sometimes I've been there. When my son was in trouble, I tell you, thank God that he brought him out of all he brought him out of. But even as a Christian, I prayed for him day and night. And I'm telling you, praise God. Don't you think when that phone didn't ring at 1 o'clock in the morning, oh, it put fear on my heart. But thank God, hallelujah, God was there with me. And I'm thankful, praise God, that he says, fear not. He said, I'll be with you, just like he said there in Isaiah, hallelujah. He said, fear thou not. He said, for I will be with thee. I'm telling you, he'll be with you. He'll never leave you or forsake you. I'm telling you, sometimes we go through things and we get fear on us. But he says, be not dismayed. He said, for I am thy God. Yeah. Well, I feel like preaching this morning. Hallelujah. Amen. I tell you what fear is, and God gave us that emotion. Fear is an emotion. It don't have to rule your heart. Many today will let fear get on them, and they'll let that rule their heart, but it's just an emotion, praise God. I'm telling you, thank God that God's able to take those fears. He said he can take them, praise God. He said, for as a man thinketh in his heart, so is he. I tell you what, you're only as great as your faith in the man called Jesus. Amen. Amen. You let fear override your faith and you'll fail. I don't care how bad fear comes upon you. Amen. My God said he's my God. He'll uphold me with his righteous right hand and he'll lead me down paths of righteousness. David said in Psalms 23:3, down paths of righteousness because of his name's sake. And he said, though I walk through the valley of the shadow of death. How many knows if you're in the valley of shadow of death, you're awful close to death. If you're in the shadows,

for the message. And I thank God. Amen. I like it what he said over here in Deuteronomy. Amen. How many knows we got battles? I don't care if you're a Christian or if you're lost. You've got battles. Yeah. I'm telling you right now, whether you're saved or not, you've got battles. I'll tell you what makes a difference, though. I've got God on my side, and you've got God on your side if you're saved and born again, and he's your Savior. He's your Lord. I tell you what, he may not one day. He may not save me out of that again. But I tell you one thing, when I leave this world, glory to God, I'm going home to be with him, and I'm going to rejoice forevermore to be with him. Because I tell you, battles get great. He said, when I go out to battle in 20 of Deuteronomy, starting at verse 1, he said, when thou goest out to battle against thine enemy. I mean, knows we got enemies. Bill put enemies. How many knows he uses flesh and blood a lot of times to try to discourage you and to cause you to fall and to cause you to get fear and to cause you to fail and cause you to get discouraged? He don't come in and see. You won't see him as a devil, an old devil like they picture him with a pitchfork. No, he works through human beings. He'll get in their spirit and they'll come against you many times and try to discourage you. But praise God, I'm thankful that he, greater is he that's in me than he that's in the world. And that's what we need to preach today. Praise God. We don't have to fear when thou goest out to battle, when we're in a battle somewhere against our enemy. How many knows we have enemies? Enemies. He said, and thou seest, but I'm telling you, if they had enemies all throughout the Bible, you've got enemies. And there's probably more against us today than there was in some of these battles throughout the Bible. I know there were some great battles, don't get me wrong. But praise God, David said, let not no man's heart fail him because of this giant. You may be facing the giant, but we don't need to let our hearts fail us, because God promised us. He said, when thou goest out, and he said, thou seest horses and chariots and people, he said, more than thou. How many knows? I tell you, I've been in some where it seemed like when I fought in a battle against the enemy, and I tell you, I fit some of them. I've stood against evil, and I've stood against things that ain't right. But I'm telling you, they'd be more with them than they was with me. But I remember what God's word says. Amen. And greater, you know what he said to Elisha. Yeah. He said, praise God. They be more with us than they be with them, Elijah told his servant. Yeah. I'm telling you, these angels kept about this church, and there's angels in the seats, and God's here himself in spirit. And I'm telling you, praise God, they be more with us than they be with him. And I'm telling you, when we face the battle, we ought to get on our knees. We ought to get in the altar, and we ought to pray for our families. I'm telling you, I've seen prayer work in mysterious ways, in great ways. I can remember when my boy was in trouble. I tell you, he got on drugs a little bit in high school when he played football. I don't care to tell you. I'm not ashamed of it, because it's a shame to stay there. But thank God he got out of it, and he's been out of it for years. Probably 10 or 15 years, and he works hard every day, and he does great, and he's moved way up the ladder. And he's one of the bosses at his job. I tell you, don't tell me God can't take you from the bottom and lift you up, praise God, and help you. I'm telling you, I've seen prayer moving great and mighty ways. And there was more against me. Oh, I tell you, there was more against me in those days than I could count. But thank God, I can remember God's word when he said, stand still and know that I'm God. Thank God. Sometimes we just have to get in our prayer closet and we have to pray for our families. But we've gotten weak as a church. We won't go to the prayer closet no more. Half the time, we won't go to the altar and pray. What's happened? Where is the church? Where is the trust? Where's the faith? I don't care how great it is. God's greater. When you kneel at this altar and you honor God, I've wrote some things down in here. Well, glory. And I've done already seeing them. I've done already seeing things that's happening right now. I give God a wave offering. I thank him for what he's doing. And I believe he's going to do greater and mightier things. I think he'll answer all of them. How many knows I wrote down more than one, more than two, more than three? Oh, but he's a mighty God. He's not a God.

0: God of just one, but he's a God of many. Yeah. He's a great God. He can read my letter. He can read your letter. Prayers ought to be piled up on the altar. We ought to have prayers stacked up, saying, Lord, we trust you. I bring it before you and before your altar. And I say, Lord, I've written it down. And your eye is over the righteous. That was your promise. He said, my eyes in Isaiah are over the righteous. And my ears are attentive. And he knows our hearts. He knows our fears. He knows, praise God. Yeah, fear creeps in. But like I said, you don't have to fear because he's your God. Yeah, fear will come. But that don't mean you have to stay there. You can go and pray, and you can cast that thought down. Heaven knows we have to cast those thoughts down, Paul said. Yeah. Everything that rises up against the Lord, praise God, we have to cast those. I'm telling you, if we get in our prayer closet, we pray and we come to the house of God and get in the altars. I mean, stay there until we see victory. God would move. I'm telling you, God's a mountain mover. He's able to do these things that we're praying and asking, and his hand's not shortened. Neither, praise God, is his hand withered nor his arm shortened. Isaiah said that he can't reach down and touch. Amen. As a man thinketh, so is he over there in Proverbs 23:7. Who do you think you are? What do you think you can do? I'm telling you, I've been reading the Bible day in and day out and standing on the Word of God and telling God, I tell God, I stand not alone. I'm not one. Praise God, but I'm in the midst of one that's able to do great and mighty works. If I just look toward the heavens, David said, from where cometh my help, some days I go outside, glory to his high and holy name. I'll go outside and I'll look up at the sky and I say, I remember what David said in Psalms 121. I look into the hills, from where cometh my help. My help comes from an almighty God that's looking down upon me right now. And though I may look so small, thank God, I've got one with me that's a giant killer. Amen. He said, I'll never leave you. Am I preaching too hard for you?
1: No,
0: what a Savior. What a Savior we got. He said, it shall be when ye, well, listen to what he said, when you come nigh into battle, praise God, listen to this, that the priest shall approach and speak unto the people. Amen. And shall say unto them, hear, O Israel, hear, O church of the Lord. I'm telling you, I'm speaking to you today, no matter what you face, we serve a mighty God. And he said, we approach this day unto battle against the enemy. Let not your heart faint. Don't let fear, I tell you what, if you let fear stay there, it'll cause you to faint. Jesus said over there, he said, we should always, always pray and not faint.
1: Yeah.
0: We should always pray and not faint. But he said, listen to what he said here. He said, fear not. Let not your hearts faint. He said, fear not. And do not tremble. He said, neither be ye terrified because of them out there. He said, for the Lord's your God. Is he your God today? Can you say yes? Praise the Lord. Praise the Lord. He said, for the Lord your God, he's your God today too, is he that goeth with you. How many knows he's with you when you're faithful to him? I'm not talking about the ones that just come to church and they get a feel-good message or a song that moves them, that appeases them, and you won't see them back for a month or maybe 2 months or twice a year. No. I'm talking about them that's faithful to God, that goes before the Lord morning and night and says, Lord, you're my God, and I know you're with me, and I know the enemy's trying to put fear on me, but you said, fear not, thank God. I'm telling you, I don't have to fear, because you know what he says over in 1 John? He said, the spirit of fear, all it does, is it causes you to get down and to get out. But he said, praise God, love.
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6: ABC News, I'm Mike Dubusky. Iran is now threatening to strike U.S. ships as far away as the Indian Ocean as the conflict in the Middle East continues to escalate. In the U.K., the RAF Fairford Air Base, used often by U.S. forces for operations in Iran, was the site of a possible attempted bombing today. British police say they have five people in custody on suspicion of preparation of a terrorism act. They're also facing explosives charges. An early season nor'easter continues to bring high winds and massive amounts of rain across the Northeast. ABC's Leslie Lopez has the latest.
7: Officials on New York's Long Island warning drivers to stay away from flooded roads. The storm also battering New England and the Mid-Atlantic with high winds in Rhode Island, heavy rain in Massachusetts, and waves eroding the beach along Maryland's coast.
6: Hurricane Nolo weakened in recent hours to a Category 1 storm, then re-strengthened into a Category 2. Right now it sits about 200 miles southwest of Hawaii. 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
10: With your weather flash for Whitley City, I'm Sarah Silver on Hay 98. 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This afternoon, sunny with a high near 74. Tonight, clear with a low around 51. The evening will remain mild and pleasant. Looking ahead to Monday, sunny with a high near 76. And temperatures will be comfortable throughout the day. Currently, it's 68 and clear. I'm Sarah Silver with your weather flash.
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14: Come in to Rick Jackson's Country Classics. 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

Alabama, and a song about the star we call Octanus. That's the southern star, but it's hard to see. So navigators use the Alpha Gamma stars, together called the Southern Cross, to locate True South. That's why Alabama says, Southern Star, I wish you could shine, because it doesn't. It's our feature of Cosmic Country. You got a full moon this weekend, so it seemed like the right thing to do. And here comes Kenny Chesney to take care of business on Rick Jackson's Country Questions.

0: Got silver in the stars and gold in the morning sun. That's Don Williams, and I'm just a country boy. Alison Krauss does a great version of that song, too. It's our feature of Cosmic Country, and I got music on the way from Roy Haggard next on Rick Jackson's Country Classics.
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0: Hey, did you know that Merle Haggard was a great fiddle player? Besides the fact that he was also terrific on the guitar, Merle was named an honorary member of the Texas Playboys, his heroes, and played several dates with them in the early 1970s and released an album in tribute to Bob Wills called The Best Damn Fiddle Player in the World. And the Playboys had an impact on his instrumentation on songs, too. Almost nobody uses brass instruments in country music at any time in its history, but Bob Wills did, and he had a 20-piece orchestra behind him at one time, including trumpets, trombones, saxophone, the whole nine yards. And listen to this song from Merle. He's got a trumpeter on this song, too, called Twinkle, Twinkle, Lucky Star. It's Merle Haggard on our feature of Cosmic Country.

fairy tale of paradise where roses grew. Though I dreamed in vain,

0: a great song from Ann Murray, who is not in the Country Music Hall of Fame, which, I don't know, that seems strange to me. Think back on her songs like Snowbird, Danny's Song, Could I Have This Dance for the Rest of My Life, and that tune, dozens of others, and I gotta think that's overdue, don't you? But we've always got plenty of her music on our show, like that tune called Shadows in the Moonlight with Willie and Stardust just before that on our feature of Cosmic Country.
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everybody knows that Atlanta is in Georgia. But don't tell Tracy Lawrence that. Tracy is from Atlanta, Texas. And here he comes on our feature of Cosmic Country.

That song was a jingle for Coca-Cola before it was a record. An executive from Coke had heard another song by Dottie and loved her, then asked her to write a jingle for Coke. So she did, and it was a shortened version of that song. Well, it was a massive success and won a Clio Award, which is advertising's equivalent of an Oscar. And so after all of that, Dottie wrote more lyrics for a single and went all the way to number two in 1973. As a result of that, Coca-Cola signed Dottie West to a lifelong

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4: This song was a hit in 1982, and ever since then, folks have tried to figure out who it's about. But the guy who wrote the song, Bobby Braddock, says it's a composite of a bunch of washed-up singers hanging on to past glory, which, he added, is a pretty common thing in showbiz. And here comes John Anderson with Would You Catch a Fallen Star, and more of our feature of Cosmic Country.

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1: ABC News, I'm Mike Dubusky. Five men are in custody in the UK on explosives charges after apparently attempting to stage a bombing at or near a U.S. airbase. Three vehicles are still under examination by British authorities. Several nearby houses have been evacuated as well. Much of the East Coast is continuing to deal with a major nor'easter this weekend, causing flooding conditions and widespread power outages across several states.
2: In Norfolk, Virginia, Elle Hodge watched from her front stoop as cars pushed water down the flooded street.
3: We get this at least, four or five times a year. It's like, we'll come out, it's like, oh, there it is again.
2: Farther up the coast, New York and New Jersey have declared a state of emergency as the storm and high tide combine for dangerous conditions. In Ocean City, New Jersey, the streets nearly empty. Vehicles that ventured onto the roadways using caution.
1: ABC's Lionel Moise. This is ABC News.
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6: With your weather flash for Whitley City, I'm Sarah Silver on Hay 98. 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This afternoon, sunny with a high near 74. Tonight, mostly clear with a low around 51. Looking ahead to Monday, sunny with a high near 76, and it will be a pleasant day overall. Tomorrow night, mostly clear with a low around 53. Currently, it's 70 and clear. I'm Sarah Silver with your weather flash.
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9: Out there this weekend, so we're spacing out on our feature of Cosmic Country.

There's your winner of the Arthur Godfrey Talent Scout Show in 1957. And you would think Patsy Cline would have been thrilled because the winner got a recording contract. And she was excited, but soon discovered the recording contract was with a tiny little label called Four Star that didn't have the resources to support a major star. And the contract was for 4 years. And those 4 years were like a professional prison for Patsy. After that song hit number two, the same song she sang to win the talent show, she would never chart another record for that little label. Finally, 4 years later, 1961, she got out of that contract, signed with Decca Records, and her popularity just exploded. But then only 2 years later, she was gone. Killed in a plane crash in 1963. So really, in only a couple of years, Patsy gave us all of those songs that we know so well and that have endured all these years. Patsy Cline and Walking After Midnight. And now here's John Michael Montgomery on our feature of Cosmic Country.

0: It's Jason Aldean from his self-titled debut album, which had already proven to be a huge success even before that song came out. That was his third release from that album. The first two both sold a million copies, and Why went to number one. Hicktown was a top 10 record, and that song went to number four in 2006. For Jason Aldean on our feature of Cosmic Country.
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0: Magic going on this weekend with a full moon, and this one is called the Harvest Moon, which dates back to the time before electricity, when farmers depended on the light from a full moon to harvest their crops late at night. And no doubt, once they got it done, maybe the next couple of nights while they still had close to a full moon, they might have a barn dance with some fiddle music like they do in this song by Ricky Skaggs called Cajun Moon on our feature of

0: Winona. No one else on Earth. Kind of weird to think of it this way, but Earth is a part of the cosmos too. Of course it is. Out there somewhere, maybe someone's looking up at the sky and seeing us and wondering if there's anyone up there. So just in case, smile and give them a big wave. Don't want them thinking we're not friendly. Coming up next, you got Willie on the way on our feature of Cosmic Country.
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Stone Magazine does an annual piece on the best guitar players, and Willie Nelson is nearly always in the top 50, right there with rock legends like Jimi Hendrix and Eric Clapton. And a couple of interesting notes about that. His guitar, he calls Trigger, is nearly as famous as Willie. It's been played so long and so hard by him, each year a specialist has to come and perform wooden surgery on Trigger, which has a large hole where there shouldn't be one. And part of Willie's unique sound comes from that guitar. He's one of the few artists that uses a classical guitar, which has nylon strings instead of steel. And most of the guitar players in Nashville, I'd say 100% of them, use steel guitar strings. So it automatically gives him a unique sound, just like it does in this number one song by the Redheaded Stranger called Blue Skies on our feature of...

nothing but blue skies do I see. Blue birds singing a song, nothing but blue skies.

0: That's Roseanne Cash. And I was at the Country Music Hall of Fame recently. They've given a significant amount of space there to Roseanne, with stage costumes, videos, songwriting notes, and other items from her personal collection, and a reminder of her spectacular career in the 1980s, when all of her songs were hits and her albums were held in such high regard by fans and critics alike. I'd recommend 7-Earache and King's Record Shop, both just loaded with carefully crafted songs that few others can match. Roseanne Cash with Brooks and Dunn coming up on our feature of Cosmic Country.
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0: This isn't a real moon, and that's kind of the point in this song by Brooks and Dunn on our feature of Cosmic Country.

Brooks and Dunn, Neon Moon, and a wrap on our feature of Cosmic Country. And I hope you get a chance to soak up the beams from that full harvest moon hanging out there just for you. Coming up next weekend. So, what's in a name? What's the big deal? Well, the answer for many of our best-known entertainers is a lot. For instance, you may have never heard of Harold Jenkins, Eileen Edwards, or Donald Lytle, but you sure know their real names, which are Conway Twitty, Shania Twain, and Johnny Paycheck. And we got a country roll call this coming weekend, so join us for our feature of country stage names next week. Right here on Rick Jackson's Country Classics, brought to you by Key United Stations and our boss there, Stephen Jones. Thanks to Gina Witt, our syndication director. Thanks so much to all of our radio stations across this great country for giving us a spot in their lineup. We sure do appreciate that. Never forget it. And thank you for joining us today. Hey, we'll see you again next week right here on Rick Jackson's Country Classics. I am Rick Jackson. Happy trails.

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1: ABC News, I'm Mike Dubusky. Five men are behind bars in the UK today after apparently attempting to stage a bombing near a U.S. airbase. Tristan Wilkinson is a local counselor and says the base was used by U.S. forces amid its war with Iran.
2: There was a specific threat about 6 weeks ago from the Iranians on this base. At the time, there was an increased surveillance around the area. This is an operational base. There is, it's no secret that, you know, we have American bombers here that are taking part in what's happening in the Middle East at the moment.
1: Explosives experts are examining three vans found in the area as a precaution. Several homes have been evacuated as well. Today, Iran's Islamic Revolutionary Guard Corps said it seized an American Remus 600 unmanned underwater vehicle operating in the Strait of Hormuz. And that powerful nor'easter continues to bring heavy rain and high winds to the northeast. More than 40,000 people are without power in New York. This is ABC News.
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5: With your weather flash for Whitley City, I'm Sarah Silver on Hay 98. 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This afternoon, sunny with a high near 74. Tonight, mostly clear with a low around 51. Looking ahead to Monday, sunny with a high near 76. Monday night will be mostly clear with a low around 53. Currently, it's 73 and clear. I'm Sarah Silver with your weather flash.
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11: Howdy, folks. 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How about that? 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Call 6064-745-850. And friends, it's always a family tradition with my friends, your friends down yonder at Grace and Sanitation. Starting off the Blue Road with some classic stuffies right now. It's live music, and I'm not even going to do the introduction because they've got an announcer doing this from 1971 right here on the Blue Road.
12: Okay, I'm bringing you a big hand.

Thank you very much. We'd like to do our latest Columbia record for you. If you've been watching television lately, why, you've probably heard a little number. We had the pleasure of doing the theme work on the show, and we just got back from out there. We did a show with them that will be on its schedule for February 6th. It might possibly be moved up about 3 weeks, maybe around the 1st of January, but as far as of right now, it's February the 6th. We hope you'll enjoy it when it comes out. Earl and me was trying to make love to Pearl, if you haven't been watching the show. So if you have been watching the show, you'll probably recognize a little sound like this.

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So they loaded up the truck and they moved to Beverly Hills, that is. Swimming pools, movie stars.

0: it's time to say goodbye to Jed and all his kin. They would like to thank you folks for kindly dropping in. Won't invite you back again to this locality, to have a heap in heaven of their hospitality. Beverly Hillbillies, that's what they call them now. Nice folks, y'all come back, yeah?
1: Les Flat Earl Scruggs and all the Foggy Mountain Boys from the Carnegie Hall recording. That's the Ballad of Jed Clampett, 1962. And here's another live recording, and yep, somebody's going to do the introductions besides me as we travel on down the Blue Road.
2: Ladies and gentlemen, help them celebrate 15 years in bluegrass, Washington's own Seldom Seen.

by time comes to go. Another live recording right there. That's third time out. From there, back to the mic recording in 2001. Don't you go nowhere. We got brand new music by Kevin Denny, Carolyn Owens, and Jaylee Roberts next as we travel down the Blue Road. 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Here comes brand new music from Kevin Denny. Man, what a great singer is. Kevin's a listener of the Blue Road. I'm so excited about that. He is an outstanding singer, and take a listen to this song right here. It should be a big-time chart topper. It is awesome. Here's one called Stone Blind Love as we travel down the Blue Road.

Owens right there with the Isaacs. That is a great song right there. Old Time Church. Got to see Caroline Owens at the Rudy Fest this past June. Man, what an outstanding singer she is. That's some good stuff he's right there. I think that's going to be out on Billy Blue Records. Now here comes another great singer on the Blue Road. Would you expect anything less? It's Jaylee Roberts this time. Seen her over at the Route 23 Bluegrass Festival over there in Piketon, Ohio. What a great festival. She is the member of that great band, Sister Sadie. Anyway, she's got a brand new song out. It's called White Liar. And here it is as we travel down the Blue Road.

0: Supersets coming up next on the Blue Road. It's going to be a fella that had a birthday a little bit earlier in the month, and it's going to be right here with me, the Bowman, as we travel down the Blue Road. Ruffles Creek Series Music Event presents the Larkin Lounge Festival September 25th and 26th at Ruffles Camp and Float Adventures in Vanceburg, Kentucky, with performances by Steve Perry, Matty Grace and the Loaded Guns, Bullet of the South, Timberline Road, Lonesome Express, One Piece, and Hammer Town. 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Find them on the Facebook, or you can always call 220-215-0416 and tell them the Bowman sent you. The Bowman here. Let me tell you about some exciting advertising opportunities right here on the Blue Road. You have a business, you have an event, you have something you're trying to promote. Well, look no further than me, the Bowman. I can take care of it right here on the Blue Road. Get you in front of this bluegrass audience that we all know and love so well. It's pretty easy to contact me. 606-831-1266. It's Bo.McCarty on Facebook. You can find me on TheBowman.biz, and the email is TheBowman@TheBowman.biz. Looking forward to hearing from you right here on the Blue Road.
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0: For the Superset right here on the Blue Road. And I tell you what, friends, I know you're wanting to sponsor this part of the program. All you gotta do is get a hold of me and I'll hook you up really good, make you a great deal. Right now, this guy made bluegrass the real deal. It's the father of bluegrass himself. September 13th, 1911. That was his birthday. So the whole set's going to be Bill Monroe and his bluegrass boys through the years. Here's one from 1939. It's his first appearance on the Grand Ole Opry. And once again, I'm not going to be introducing it, but I will tell you this about the song. Mr. Bill Monroe plays the guitar on this one because he wanted to set the tempo. J.C. Cleo Davis plays the mandolin. You about remember David Davis and the Warrior River Boys? Well, that's David's uncle. Amos Guerin going to be on the bass and Art Wooten's on the fiddle. Here's Bill Monroe and his bluegrass boys at the Opry 1939 right here on the Blue Road.
2: And now we introduce our guest act for this evening on the Grand Ole Opry, Bill Monroe and his bluegrass boys from up in dear old Kentucky. And the number is a hot one, the Mule Skinner Blues. Let it go, Bill.

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0: Goodbye.
1: Blue Moon of Kentucky. How about that one? That's 1946, the Bill Monroe and the Bluegrass Boys. That's the band that put him on the map. Bill was joined by Lester Flatt, Earl Scruggs, Howard Watch, which is Cedric Rainwater, and Chubby Wise. And right now, it's Bill Monroe and the Bluegrass Boys once again from 1963. Here is Bill Monroe's favorite song. It's The Wayfaring Stranger. It's only Bill could do it right here as we travel down the Blue Road.

course, I had to put some great gospel music from the man himself, Mr. Bill Monroe, and all his bluegrass boys from 1954. That's A Voice from Up on High, as we celebrate the birthday of Bill Monroe right here on the Superset as we travel down the Blue Road. And up next, we got Dan and Ernie and Hammertown and a band of rooks next as we travel down the Blue Road. 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

Oh, boys, that's a good one right there. Ernie Thacker with Dan Tominski helping him out on that high tenor. I am weary. Let me rest. From the Stanley Tradition, Songs About Our Savior in 1998. That is a wonderful recording. Now it's time for my friends at Hammertown. Looking forward to seeing those guys down at the Larkin Lyles Festival coming up. They'll be on the September 26th portion. I will be there with them having a big old time. Here's the rainy old River Town as we travel down the Blue Road.

Bootleg John right there getting her done. A band director, old buddy Don Rigsby on the lead vocal from the debut CD, self-titled Band of Rooks in 2015. Now let's do a little picking for you. It's about a goat. So here comes Tony Ross, Billy in the Lowground as we travel on down the Blue Road.

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1: ABC News, I'm Mike Dubusky. Residents near an airbase in the UK remain evacuated after an apparent attempted bombing earlier today. Five men were arrested on suspicion of preparing a terrorist act on or near the base, which is used by U.S. forces amid the war with Iran. Maggie Blythe is the temporary chief constable of the Gloucestershire Constabulary.
2: Again, can't go into details, but I can give reassurance that we believe the matter to be contained, and as a set of agencies working together across Gloucestershire, we're gathering and responding to local intelligence all the time.
1: Local officials noted today the base had faced a threat from Iran just 6 weeks ago. In the Northeast, flooding remains a major concern this weekend as a rare early season nor'easter passes through. Ann Fitzsimmons is the owner of a restaurant in Stone Harbor, New Jersey.
3: Everyone is here, all hands on deck. We're going to get cleaned up. We've been getting rid of the water. We have fans running to dry it out.
1: This is ABC News.
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6: With your weather flash for Whitley City, I'm Sarah Silver on Hay 98. 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This afternoon, sunny with a high near 76. Tonight, mostly clear with a low around 48. Looking ahead to Monday, sunny with a high near 77. Monday night will also be mostly clear with a low around 52. Currently, it's 74 and clear. I'm Sarah Silver with your weather flash.
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10: This hour on the Blue Road, we got some outstanding music coming your way. People like Carson Peters and Iron Mountain, the Lonesome River Band. How about the Newgrass Revival, the Country Gentlemen, Valerie Smith, Rhonda Vincent, Larry Sparks, and so many others. 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Or just maybe you got a big cleanup job around those apartments, around that rental property, around that barn, around that garage you got, and you got to get all that stuff out of there and get rid of it. 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How about that? It's that easy, that safe, that fast, and that professional. And that's the way Grayson Sanitation's been doing it for 40 years now. Here is that telephone number. It's 606-474-5850. Friends, it's always a family tradition with my friends and your friends, Frank and Travis Rice, right down yonder at Grayson Sanitation, starting off the Blue Road. Here's some more live music. Here comes Blue Highway from their live at ETSU, East Tennessee State University. It's In the Gravel Yard as we travel down the Blue Road.

Carson, Peter, and Iron Mountain right there with a fine one. Welcome back to Georgia. I can't wait to see that band. That's on their latest CD called Hold On Heart on Billy Blue Records. Now, here's my buddy Dave Atkinson, his latest. It's a good one. It's one called The 10th Day of September as we travel down the Blue Road.

Lots of fun right there with the Lonesome River Band, a square dance Friday night, and they got the banjo man and they got the fiddle man in there to get her done with Mr. Sammy Sheeler and Mr. Mike Hartgrove. Coming up next, how about Dave Evans, Red Allen, and the Country Gentlemen as we travel down the Blue Road. 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

My Bluegrass Memories. You've heard me play that several times over the years because I love that song and I'm a huge Dave Evans fan, and I got to be good friends with him over the years. Now here comes another legend. Never got to meet him. Met his son one time. Here comes Red Allen from 1965 with Whose Shoulder Will You Cry On as we traveled down the Blue Road.

The Towns Van Zandt number is brought to you by the Newgrass Revival right there. Good stuffies from 1977. Let's go back to 1969, friends. Here comes the Country Gentleman. Here's Two Little Boys as we travel down the Blue Road.

0: Classic Bluegrass, but Country Music Hall of Fame members right there. Carter and Ralph, the Stanley Brothers, Heaven Seems So Near from 1958. Don't You Go Nowhere, it's Valerie, Rhonda, and Carrie as we travel down the Blue Road. The Bold Man here. Let me tell you about some exciting advertising opportunities right here on the Blue Road. You have a business, you have an event, you have something you're trying to promote. Well, look no further than me, the Bold Man. I can take care of it right here on the Blue Road. Get you in front of this bluegrass audience that we all know and love so well. It's pretty easy to contact me. 606-831-1266. It's Bo.McCarty on Facebook. You can find me on TheBowman.biz, and the email is TheBowman@TheBowman.biz. Looking forward to hearing from you right here on the Blue Road.
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0: Here comes Valerie Smith on the Blue Road. She is quite the singer-songwriter. Here's one called Good Man, and you women got a good man out there? She's going to explain what they are right here on the Blue Road.

Rhonda Vincent right there with Back on My Mind, the old Ronnie Millsap number. That's from her recording called Taken in 2010. We always call that the Bill Castle number because the line, building castles in the sand, and she sings it. It sounds like she says, Bill Castle, a great songwriter, and I really miss my buddy. Now it's time for Kerry Hassler and Hard Rain. Here's 7 miles from Wichita as we travel down the Blue Road.

0: 1998. I get to say it again. I love the Isaacs right there. Are the Isaacs with I Need Jesus. Don't you go nowhere. It's Larry Sparks, Hammertown, and Downriver Collective next as we travel down the Blue Road.
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1976, Larry Sparks and all the Lonesome Ramblers, the Smoky Mountain Memories. Great music right there 50 years ago. Now it's time for Hammertown on the Blue Road with Ricky Watson and Larry Cordell and Don Rigsby to help him out on That's What Kentucky Means to Me. And I can't wait to hang out with the Hammertown at the Larkin Lyles Festival coming up at Vanceburg. So let's listen to them now on the Blue Road.

Downriver Collective with Eugene Black. Man, what a band that is. That's Allie Vance on the lead vocal. What great talent that whole band's got. And that's the Shut Up music taking off in the background. The Legal Stuffies is bound to follow. Taking us down the blue road is Blaine Sprouse with the help of Jerry Douglas on the dobro. Jesse McCrindle's on the mandolin. Mark Schatz on the bass. And Sam Bush, of course, on the banjo with Cherokee Maggie to get us on down the blue road. The Blue Road is a copyrighted presentation of Bull McCarty. That's me in the Iron Heel Studio. The views, opinions, and all the babbling are done during the program is strictly spontaneous, but not very flammable, and they're only the views of myself. I'm still Bull McCarty, and they may or may not reflect the views of our wonderful affiliates, our artists, record labels, and advertisers. Again, they just belong to me, myself, as I try to entertain you just a wee bit. And speaking of a wee bit, I better hurry up as I try to make you smile. Thank you for putting up with me, and thank you for listening to The Blue Road. I am the Bowman. Love you, mean it. I gotta go. Thank you. See you. Bye.

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1: ABC News, I'm Mike Dubusky. Rain, wind, and flooding alerts are troubling the Northeast on account of a powerful storm that's expected to last through tomorrow. One person was killed in New York City from a downed tree, and fallen power lines have put tens of thousands of people in the dark across New York, New Jersey, Connecticut, and other states. Near the RAF Fairford Air Base in the UK, dozens of homes remain evacuated after an apparent bombing attempt. Assistant Chief Constable Richard O'Cone takes us through what happened.
2: Police received a call relating to three suspicious vehicles travelling towards RAF Fairford. Armed officers responded and subsequently arrested five men in the Welford area on suspicion of committing offences under the Explosives Act. The men were taken into custody, where they remain.
1: Iran's Revolutionary Guard Corps issued a warning several weeks ago not to allow U.S. bombers to fly from Fairford, saying the air bases would become targets. This is ABC News.
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5: With your weather flash for Whitley City, I'm Sarah Silver on Hay 98. 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This afternoon, sunny with a high near 76. Tonight, mostly clear with a low around 48. It should be a pleasant evening ahead. Looking ahead to Monday, sunny with a high near 77. Monday night, mostly clear with a low around 52. Currently, it's 75 and clear. I'm Sarah Silver with your weather flash.
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1: And welcome everybody to the beautiful and historic Scottish Rite Concert Hall here in our hometown of Lexington, Kentucky. We're broadcasting all over the world, from Australia to Ireland, New Zealand to New York, Yuma, Arizona to the Yukon and across Canada. We are celebrating this wonderful, beautiful world of grassroots music. It's very organic. It's very emotional. It's very real. It's very front porch. And we celebrate all the artists that come on our broadcast. You don't have to be famous to be on Wood Songs. You just have to be very, very good. And that is the case of the artists that we're presenting on this broadcast. Plus, we have an amazing Wood Songs kid. We'll get to him shortly. But first up, we've got a wonderful artist that originally from West Virginia. We're going to have a nice conversation with her. She's got a new album called Speeding Sound. This is a tune called Sweet Paradise. Sweet Pretender, I'm sorry. Please welcome the amazing Jessie Lynn Madeira to the Wood Songs Old Time Radio Hour.

0: Thank you.
1: Beautiful song. Speed of Sound is the name of the album. Sweet Pretender is the song. And Jesse Lynn Madeira, it's so nice to have you here.
0: It's so nice to be here on this beautiful stage. Thanks
1: yes,
0: for having
1: me. Scottish Rite Concert Hall is a gorgeous place, isn't it?
0: Yeah, it is. My grandfather was in the Scottish Rite in Parkersburg, West Virginia.
1: Yeah, and that's where you're from originally, yeah, right?
0: You, that's right.
1: Born out there in the hills and hollers and mountains of West Virginia, yeah. And your family. You came from a rather musical family, especially your grandparents, right? Your grandmother, Frances, was like a really good piano player. Did that inspire you musically a lot?
0: Absolutely, yeah. She could have been a star, she really could have. And she was really funny. And she very beautiful. And she would sit down at the piano and with her little glass of whiskey. And she was kind of like Lucille Ball. Like if you put Lucille Ball at a piano, that's what she was like.
1: That must have been an interesting childhood for you.
0: Sure was, yeah.
1: So piano became an important instrument to you. Your main instrument is piano. Now, you're not by design, by choice, you're not playing anything because you've got a wonderful guitar player, Jesse Cole, playing with you.
0: That's right, yeah.
1: Is it hard to be really good musically with an instrument and then stand there and just sing?
0: Well, only my ego. Yeah. Thank you for asking that. On one hand, yeah, it was a tough decision to make, and it took me probably a decade to make that decision. But for situations like this, it does really work out well, and it gives me a chance to connect with the audience without a huge object in between us. So. That's nice.
1: Do you write a lot? Are you a prolific writer?
0: Yes. So, I'm always writing.
1: So this started, I guess, when you were young, right? I read a description of your family that you come from a family of back porch musicians.
0: Yeah.
1: So it's not like they were pursuing music careers per se, but this bug hit you. How old were you when you decided, I really want to do this?
0: I was really young. I don't remember not wanting to do it, actually. Yeah, I think everybody just thought that I was going to do this. You know, when you ask a little kid what they want to be when they grow up, you know, I used to say Pat Benatar. That's what I wanted to be. Yes. Yeah. Because of her song, We Belong. And then I wound up working with the guy who wrote that song with his late partner, Eric Lowe, and his Dan Navarro.
1: I know Dan. Dan is a good friend of mine. Absolutely, yes.
0: Dan's a good friend of mine.
1: As a matter of fact, he and I just had this long conversation not 2 weeks ago.
0: Really?
1: Yeah. So
0: yes.
1: What did you do with Dan Navarro? He's an amazing songwriter and a very aggressive, very business mind when it comes to music
0: and
1: taking care of things so that you can pay your motel bills and stuff. I told him there's a reason folk rhymes with broke and that he... he understood completely.
0: You know, when you said that backstage, I thought, oh my God, he reminds me so much of Dan. So that's what I told Jesse. So it warms my heart to know that you two are close. And he's one of my dearest friends at this point. He co-produced that album, Speed of Sound.
1: Really? Okay.
0: Yeah.
1: So small world.
0: And we wrote one of our songs together that we're going to...
1: Well, there you go. Let's get back into your album. It's a beautiful, beautiful piece of work called Speed of Sound. This is a tune called No Place to Shine. It is Jesse Lynn Madeira on the Wood Songs.
0: Yes, thank you.
1: Old Time Radio.

0: Thank you.
1: No Place to Shine from her album Speed of Sound. I think if Dolly Parton dated Bonnie Raitt, somebody would have given birth to Jessie Lynn Madeira. It's a beautiful voice, very strong, very intonated. If you want to know more about the music of Jessie Lynn Madeira, if you want to make her albums part of your home music collection, all you have to do is go to the Wood Songs website, click on the archive page. This is show number 1176. We'll tell you how you can contact Jessie Lynn Madeira. And you moved around quite a bit when you were younger.
0: Yeah, I did, yeah.
1: And we were talking backstage, and we don't want to get into personal stuff, but your family had a lot of disruptions. Is that a fair way to put things?
0: But yeah.
1: So West Virginia to San Francisco. I think you're settled in Nashville now, but for a bit you were in New York, right?
0: Well, yes, we did... Well, it was West, when I was little, it was West Virginia to San Francisco, and then Santa Monica, and then Michigan, and then Texas. And then I spent a year in North Carolina, and then some time in New York, and I'm actually in Los Angeles for the most part right now, but I do get to Nashville quite a bit, because my dad lives there.
1: There you go. Yeah. You met a fine actor from the Dominican Republic.
0: That's right.
1: Right?
0: Yeah.
1: And so there was a time when you had to leave there to L.A., and that caused you a lot of, can we say, anxiety?
0: Yeah.
1: Inner turmoil. You were leaving your comfort zone.
0: I sure was. Yeah, I was leaving what I'd built for myself, really, and that's all I was concerned with was trying to have a music career, trying to build something I was proud of. And I had my band, and I had a studio that I was working in, and I had all of these things going on. I was starting to get recognized in the street, you know, for my live performances, and then I left. And I really left overnight. I mean, I met the man who would become my husband, Hemke, and... I packed up my cat and my clothes and I just left.
1: It's kind of unplugging all the momentum that you work so hard on, right?
0: Momentum's the word for it. Yeah, exactly. Yeah.
1: So you get to LA, you didn't have that anymore. You were like starting from scratch?
0: Right. Yeah, and there was a music community there locally in LA that I kind of just took for granted that it would, you know, that I'd kind of get in with, but I was pregnant with our son within just a few months. So, you know, that it's hard to be a musician hanging out all night and staying up.
1: Try doing it with twins. I mean, it's difficult.
0: Yeah.
1: So let me look at it this way. When you were young, you had a very disrupted family.
0: Mm-hmm.
1: And did that have anything to do with your feeling of emptiness leaving your comfort zone in New York to a whole nother place that you didn't know? Were you kind of reliving what you went through as a kid, or was this just a totally adult thing?
0: What a great question. Do you have a background in psychology?
1: No, but...
0: yeah, you know, probably. I was the new... I won't waste y'all's time, but I count trying to count, but I was the new kid over and over again my whole life, so... Probably.
1: So moving to all those cities, having your family change, and then you finally get things set up in one place, and then you have to move to L.A., and it's like all just dismantled, and you got to start brand new again.
0: Yeah.
1: Oddly enough, isn't that what the next song is all about?
0: Oh, good setup.
1: So, and if this took you like a decade to write.
0: Well, I wrote it really quick, but it took me about a decade to put out, yeah.
1: Really? Okay. Well, let's check it out. This is a very biographical song, right?
0: Mm-hmm.
1: And it's called Woke Up in L.A. It's Jessie Lynn Madeira on the Wood Songs, Old Time Radio.

0: What a beautiful song. Woke up in L.A., Jessie Lynn Madeira and her sidekick playing guitar, giving her a break on having to play the piano so she could focus on her amazing, wonderful voice. I mean, you do have a wonderful voice.
1: Oh, thank you.
0: It's a joy to hear.
1: Thanks so much.
0: And for those tuning in on radio, she's got an amazing dress on, which is just... We complimented you backstage on that.
1: Y'all are so nice.
0: But your guitar player is also quite an artist in his own right. Let's say hello to Jesse Cole. How are you doing, Jesse?
2: How are you?
0: So you are originally from Memphis. Did I get that right?
2: That's right.
0: And settled in L.A. now? Is that how you... Or are you in Nashville?
2: Well, I lived a long time in both, but I'm in Mississippi.
0: You're in Mississippi. Okay.
2: Yeah.
0: And you've written a bunch of songs. And you're about to perform one for us now. Have you put albums out? I mean, are you doing the thing?
2: I put out an EP a long time ago, and then with the moving and all the stuff, you know, the trying to figure out Nashville and everything, you know, it's a little funny.
0: Yeah. Well, it's a lot of work to do this thing they call playing.
2: Yes.
0: You know, so you really got to focus on that. But we're going to go enjoy a tune from you since you're here and a very wonderful artist in your own right. This is called Same as the Sun. It's the title cut of his EP. It is Jesse Cole on the Wood Songs. Full-time radio.

0: song is called Same as the Sun. Jesse Cole playing guitar for the amazing Jesse Lynn Madeira. We're going to get back to both of these artists in the second half hour. Oh, and wait till you meet this week's Woodsongs kid. We will be back right after this.
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2: And thank you so much to the Wood Brothers, and welcome back, everybody. We're broadcasting from the gorgeous, wonderful Scottish Rite Concert Hall here in our hometown of Lexington, Kentucky, the crossroads of America's folk and bluegrass music, the gateway city to the magnificent, wonderful Appalachian Mountains, though not all that far away. And oh my goodness, it is time for this week's Wood Songs Kid. Let's say hi to Adam Greiser. How you doing, Adam?
3: I'm good. How are you?
2: Not bad. You're 15 years old.
3: I am, yes.
2: Right? And you, you're playing the guitar. You've been playing since, I heard, like 8 years old.
3: Eight years old, yep.
2: What made you start playing the guitar?
3: My whole family is music, right? So, like, there's, like, you can't find a living member of my family who doesn't sing. And it's just like, it's been a great part of our family. At church, we sing a lot together. We go up to my grandfather's church up in Boone County. We sing there too. So it's just a great way of connecting our family.
2: It's nice to have families singing together and playing together. It's a really bonding thing, isn't it?
3: Absolutely.
2: Does it make you feel closer to your family members because of that?
3: Yeah, for sure. My siblings and me have bonded over that. I have two brothers and a sister. At the Kentucky Veterans Hall of Fame, that my grandpa is a part of, we sing My Old Kentucky Home every year for the past 3 or 4 years, I think. And that's been a great part of bonding together, working together as a family. It brings us closer together.
2: Well, we're going to talk to you some more, but we're going to let you treat the audience to a wonderful song. Speaking of Kentucky, in the southern part of the state, a great band kind of launched themselves all over the world called the Kentucky Headhunters. And you're going to do a tune of theirs called Dumas Walker. It is 15-year-old Adam Greiser this week's Wood Songs Kid.

0: 15 years old. Adam Greiser, good job on that. Most people didn't know what a slaw burger was till they heard that song, right? So now you, speaking of slaw burgers, we're going to go through your menu of goals. You love music, right? You like to listen to folks like Morgan Wallen.
1: Yeah,
0: and guys like that. You like baseball. You're a sports guy.
1: I do. I love sports. Sports is a big part of my life. I mean, like, summer right now, basketball's going on, golf's going on. A lot of golf tournaments, a lot of basketball tournaments, and it's just sports season is tuning up, and it's hyping me up. I love it.
0: So 15 years old, you're just into it, and yet your goal in life is to be a chef.
1: Yeah.
0: So... Speaking of slaw burger, right? You want to be a chef. So where does that come from?
1: My grandma and my mom. That's who I cook with the most. And grandma usually teaches me how to bake stuff. Mom usually teaches me how to cook stuff. And so...
0: See, most kids your age are just interested in eating stuff. So it's... Now, we're going to get into your next song. And I want to set this up for you, okay? Because this is a great song choice. I want guitar players everywhere. Remember, he's 15 years old. He's going to play this song. It was written by Paul McCartney after he had a dream about the melody. And he didn't know if he was copying somebody else's tune or whatever. And he didn't have words for it. He kept calling it scrambled eggs for months. Right? And just about every guitar player I know tries to play this song that Paul on record played with his thumb and one finger. That's how he recorded this. And you, at 15 years old, you were about to try to tackle this. Was this a hard song for you to learn?
1: It was actually a really tough song for me to learn. So I played guitar since I was 8. My guitar teacher is Sable Snyder back in Georgetown. She has a music studio back in Georgetown, downtown. It's great. Her and one other, the piano player at my church, Katie Hale, they opened that together, and it's great. I take lessons there. I wish I could get out there more, but no, she taught me this song. She introduced me to the song. And
0: it's a beautiful piece.
1: Yeah, I think I learned this when I was 10 or 11.
0: 10 or 11 years old. Okay. So we're just going to let you blow everybody away. You ready to play it? Okay, it's a great song. It's written by Paul McCartney. It's going to be performed by this week's Woodsongs kid, 15-year-old Adam Greiser. This is a tune called Blackbird.

Good job. 15-year-old Adam Greiser, this week's Wood Songs Kid. If you've got a youngster in your family that you think belongs on our broadcast, if you're the parent or the guardian, we would love to hear from you. 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So welcome to the audiences there. And you get to hear an unreleased tune by our special guest here on Wood Songs. Jesse Cole is going to do a tune called Retail right here on the Wood Songs Old Time Radio Hour.

0: Beautiful song.
1: Well done. Jesse Cole and his Martin guitar playing a song called Retail here on the Wood Songs broadcast. And we've got so many wonderful artists all the time. If you want to know more about Jesse Cole, all the artists that you hear on our show, you just go to the Wood Songs website, click on the archive page, and you'll be able to find who you want, who you're looking for. In this case, show number 1176. You'll find out more about Jesse Cole and our special guest, Jessie Lynn Madeira. She's got a beautiful album called Speed of Sound. We're going to talk to her about the recording of that album here in a second, but this is a tune called Last Call. Please welcome her back, Jessie Lynn Madeira, on the Wood Songs, Old Time Radio.

0: Thank you.
1: That is a beautiful song.
0: Thanks so much.
1: Now, is this a hard song to write? Was this a...
0: No, it wasn't. This is one that I wrote with Dan Navarro.
1: It's a co-write with Dan.
0: Yes.
1: Okay, Dan Navarro, great songwriter.
0: I was just ecstatic that he agreed to do it.
1: Describe to the audience the co-writing process. I mean, for a lot of folks, most artists will sit down and they're in their head, they're isolated, right?
0: Yeah.
1: Art is born of isolation. That's why so much wonderful art and music comes from Appalachia. It's a very, very isolated area. You know, you're from the West Virginia region. So a lot of that isolation is what gives birth to these songs. But a co-write is, you're not isolated now. You're in a room with somebody.
0: Yeah, and I'm usually isolated. Yeah. And I prefer to be in general, but I couldn't not ask Dan.
1: So what was that like?
0: Well, he wrote my first favorite song on the planet, like I told y'all, We Belong. And I asked him to write with me. I was honored that he said yes. And he's always on the road, as you know. Mm-hmm. He sent me just a voice memo recording of, you know, basically what Jesse just played. And I wrote the lyrics to it and sent it back to him. And he went, oh, that was fast. But it was fast because he'd painted a picture for me. You know, it's really, he'd given me the landscape to work with, and I just saw the couple in the song on the landscape. It was
1: so
0: like a painting.
1: Is the poetry easier for you than the music, or do you favor one over the other?
0: Generally, like with this song, the melody and the lyrics came in together.
1: So he created the chord pattern.
0: Yeah.
1: And you put the melody and the words together.
0: Yeah, I do write poetry, and I saw you do too. I'm looking forward to checking that out.
1: It's a thing.
0: Yeah. I love to write poetry as well, but like you, sometimes it comes with a melody, and sometimes it doesn't.
1: In this case, Dan came up with the canvas. You added the colors.
0: Sure.
1: Is that a good way of putting it?
0: I guess so. But I mean, there was so much color in what he sent me. You know.
1: Have to give Jesse Cole props for playing the guitar for you.
0: Yeah.
1: He did a great job interpreting Dan Navarro, right?
0: Yeah.
1: So you go into the studio. The name of your album is Speed of Sound, which I think is a great album. Is that a title of one of the songs?
0: Actually, it is, yeah. It's a piano song, though. Yeah.
1: It's what she did not bring to the show.
0: That's right, yeah.
1: Because you've got everything all set up and everything. But piano, want the audience to know, piano really is your main instrument.
0: Yeah.
1: And for artistic reasons, you thought you'd keep things very front porch on Wood Songs, right?
0: Sure, yeah.
1: Which is great. What is producing an album like in the studio? The audience, I think, would like to know, from your viewpoint, you've written these songs, you're going in the studio, what happens?
0: Well, let's see. Well, I go in with a lot of opinions, and I go in with kind of a direction that I want to go in with the songs. But it's really easy for me to kind of to relax when I know that I'm working with people that I can trust or people who have a similar artistic vision. And that's really what happened with this album, Speed of Sound. I had two great producers. Actually, three great producers. Jim Scott, who worked on like Tom Petty, Wildflowers, and he's incredible. And Dan Navarro, who's a wonderful songwriter. And also a guy named Ryan Hadlock, who does a lot of Zach Bryan stuff. And so between those three producers and my opinions and desires, I guess what happens is...
1: They kind of help organize the musicians for you to work with.
0: Well, right? Thank you. They organize the musicians, and they're my ears on the other side. Mm-hmm. So they're in the room making sure that I'm getting where I said I wanted to go on the map. They're kind of keeping me on target.
1: Well, that's the role of the artist is to come in with the vision, right?
0: Yeah.
1: You are the artist. You are the ultimate. I mean, it's your name on it. If it doesn't work out, it's you, right?
0: Right, but I didn't know that early in my career.
1: Welcome to the music business.
0: Yeah. You know, I would go in and I would say, well, this person, you know, they've won a Grammy, and so obviously they know what they're talking about, and I would just sit there and let them do whatever they wanted with my song, and then I'd go, that's what I wanted.
1: Right,
0: and back then it was the breaking of the CD. Like, I'll never use it.
1: That's amazing.

0: great having Jesse Lynn Madeira on our broadcast. The incredible Jesse Cole playing guitar with her and our wonderful Wood Songs kid, Adam Greisner, 15 years old, doing a great job. We love all this music, front porch music, organic, real music, three chords and the truth. That's what everybody in our listening audience can do, and we hope you pursue it too. It is a beautiful art form and a beautiful way of life. My name is Michael Jonathan. I'm a folk singer. I am a song farmer, and we'll see you next week on the Wood Songs.
1: You've been listening to Wood Songs broadcast number 1176. Michael's opening song was Blue Skies from the Painter album. Our chief engineer is Jerome Gall. Our TV director is Maria Clarish. Technical assistants are Brian Clousing, Eric Anderson, Dan Field, and Gavin Clark. The Wood Songs crew member of the week is Councilman David Savigny. 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
3: With your weather flash for Whitley City, I'm Sarah Silver on Hay 98. 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Tonight, mostly clear with a low around 48. On Monday, sunny skies with a high near 77. Later Monday night, it will remain mostly clear, with a low around 52. Looking ahead to Tuesday, anticipate mostly sunny conditions, reaching a high near 81. Currently, it's 74 and clear. I'm Sarah Silver with your weather flash.
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From the new music capital of the American South, this is Smokestack Lightning. Hi, everybody. I'm Rob McKinney, your host, coming to you from the world-famous Ilac & Nickel Production Studios in Orlando, Florida, and bringing with me the absolute best blues in the world. Paul Noonan's here, too, with some new music and some vintage tunes from some brand new artists and our longtime favorites, plus I think a little of everything in between. I promise you, radio doesn't get any bluesier than this, so lean your chair back, put your feet up, reach over and turn your radio up one notch higher, and let's get this show started with some new blues from around the world. Chicago blues man Carlos Johnson is big in Japan, even if his name is lesser known here in the U.S. of A. He's a left-handed guitarist who flips a right-handed instrument upside down in the tradition of Albert King and Jimi Hendrix. He paid his dues playing in Chicago blues clubs in the 1970s, and among those listening closely was a Japanese guitarist named Hideaki Tanaka, who would go on to study Johnson's style firsthand. Now the two have an album out together called Blues, It's Powerful Stuff. Doing a song that was originally recorded by Tampa Red back in 1940, this is Don't You Lie to Me.

Hi everybody, this is Dave Thomas from the UK. No matter if you want the old school or the new cool, you'll find it here on Smokestack Lightning. Check out this cut off my new record, Bridge Street Blues.

guitarist Dave Thomas is a musician who's had a long career emerging from the same 1960s blues boom in the UK that produced the likes of John Mayall, Eric Clapton, and Peter Green. In fact, one of Dave Thomas's bands was the opening act for an early Fleetwood Mac. From his current album, Bridge Street Blues, we heard Dave do Go to Legends. Eddie, the bluesman Kirkland, was born in Kingston, Jamaica, and raised in Alabama. Kirkland was an electric blues guitarist and harmonica player who passed away in 2011. Kraft Records has now remastered Eddie Kirkland's album, It's the Blues Man, which was originally released in 1962, and they've breathed new life into it. Doing Down on My Knees, here's Eddie Kirkland on Smokestack Lightning.

0: Hi, everybody. This is Evan McKinney, and my dad always plays the newest blues music on the planet, right here on Smokestack Lightning. Here's a song I really like.
1: Hey, let's go to work now.

0: blues musician Nathan Bell's latest project, a band called The Right Reverend Crow, takes an unflinching look at the current state of American society. The record is called Democracy Blues, and we just heard Hard Worker. Ladies and gentlemen, we got some blues-loving sponsors lined up next, so how about you and I give them 1 minute, and then we'll be right back with more of the best blues from around the world right here on Smokestack Lightning.
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0: This is Smokestack Lightning, thanking all you hitmakers, hellraisers, and hipshakers out there who join us for some of the best blues from all around the world. I'm Rob McKinney, and I'm going to put the ladies of the blues in the spotlight. Belgian singer and guitarist Galia Volt has a new record out called Burn the House Down, which is basically a guitar free-for-all with just a rhythm section and no frills and maybe some bits of blues influence thrown in. Galia has a guitar duel with her producer J.D. Simo on the song No Ice Please on Smokestack Lightning.

Hey there, this is Dom Turner from Rural Blues Project. And from the new music capital of the American South, you're listening to the best blues in the world, Smokestack Lightning.

Lena and the Slide Brothers is the name of that band. They were formed in 2009 in Helsinki, Finland, and they have just released their fifth album, Lighthouse Blues. We just played In a Black Cadillac. Singer Sean Murphy's resume reads like a who's who of the music world. She was the front woman of the band Little Feat for quite some time, but she's also toured with Bob Seger, Eric Clapton, Herbie Hancock, Joe Walsh, Maria Muldaur, and Alice Cooper, just to skim the surface. Her brand new album is called Brand New Blues, and on the tune Mama's Home, she tells her man in no uncertain terms, she's home. On Smokestack Lightning.

0: Bass player Annie Piper and Devil Bride off her new Men Are Like Potato Chips album. Known as the First Lady of the Blues in her homeland of Australia, in 2014 she moved to the U.S. and now lives in Portland, Oregon. She's also a registered nurse, so she works daytime doing hospital shifts and then bangs out nighttime music gigs. Hey, here's a cool idea. You take care of that thing you were going to take care of, and we will continue with the world's best blues in just 1 minute, right here on Smokestack Lightin'.
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5: From the old school to the new cool, this is Hurricane Ruth telling you when it comes to the blues, Smokestack Lightning is the place you want to be.
0: This is Smokestack Lightning, and school is in session, with the core curriculum being geography of the blues. I'm your adjunct professor, Rob McKinney, and we are checking out new blues records from around the world. When Freddie King died in 1976 at just 42 years old, it was a terrible loss to the blues world. He was a big influence on the British guitarists of the 1960s. Many of his songs became signature tunes for Eric Clapton, Peter Green, and Mick Taylor when they were in John Mayall's Blues Breakers. There's a new posthumous Freddie King live album out. It was recorded in France just a year before his death, called Feeling All Right, the complete 1975 Nancy Pulsations concert. It's beautifully packaged, it's got excellent liner notes, and over 2 hours of music, including a jazzy version of Dave Mason's tune, Feeling All Right, on Smokestack Lightning.
6: Thank you very much. How about a nice round of applause for the band?

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I said, you start yourself a crying. And then you say,

Hey, everybody, this is Reverend Freakchild from Boulder, Colorado to Orlando, Florida. You always hear the best blues in the world when you're tuned into the Smokestack Lightning Radio Show. And here's a cut off my new record.

The Good Reverend Freechild has a double album package out with 20 tracks. One album is subtitled Blues and Spirituals. The other is Hymn Hustler, him being like a hymnal, H-Y-M-N. Freechild captures the embers of the blues in his bare hands and juggles them with his old world faithful recording of In My Time of Dying. For over 30 years, bluesman Dave Scott has been entertaining audiences, both big and small, from clubs, outdoor events, fairs, festivals, wedding receptions. Dave does them all. One concert that he recorded back in 1997 was at the Hideaway in Illinois. So here's Dave Scott and his band Easy Money with Where's My Money Live on Smokestack Lightning.

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1: With your weather flash for Whitley City, I'm Will Walker on Hey 98. 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Tonight, mostly clear with a low around 48. On Monday, sunny skies with a high near 77. Monday night will bring mostly clear conditions with a low around 52. Tuesday will feature mostly sunny weather, reaching a high near 81. Currently, it's 71 and clear. I'm Will Walker with your weather flash.
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4: This is Taylor Swift, here to remind you that WHAY's comedy show, Just for Fun, is live Monday night at 8 and rebroadcast Saturday night at the new time of 8 o'clock. Laughing your butt off is a great way to lose weight.
5: We invite you to live in your world however you may wish, but hey, get up and boogie in ours with Smokestack Lightning Blues Radio. I'm your host, Paul Noonan. Brian Lee is known as the Braille Blues Daddy. Why? Well, Brian lost his sight at the age of 8, but he is now one of New Orleans' most honored citizens, performing hundreds of live shows every year. From his album entitled Sanctuary, this is Mr. Big on Smokestack Lightning.

Turner Slick. Yeah. Brother Jack Barry.

Amanda Fish's album, simply called Free, made the top 10 on Billboard's Blues Album Chart, the iTunes Blues Album Chart, and all the way to number 2 on the Roots Music Report Chart. And oh, by the way, Amanda was on the Smokestack Lightning Chart before any of those other charts noticed. And from the album Free, that was You Could Be. Eric Lindell has a singing voice that is distinctly different. This is Revolution from Eric's album Revolution in Your Heart on the best blues in the world, Smokestack Lightning.

0: Giles Robson has created quite a stir in the UK. He's the amazing harpist featured with pianist Bruce Katz and guitarist Joe Lewis Walker on the album Journeys in the Heart of the Blues, and you heard Real Gone Lover. Let's grab a quick break. We'll return shortly with more of the best blues in the world on Smokestack Lightning.
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0: 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I'm your DJ Paul, the guy who spins them all. Now, Kevin Burt had a huge night at the Blues Foundation's 34th annual International Blues Challenge Awards ceremony. Kevin was the big man of the evening, representing the Central Iowa Blues Society, hello Hawkeyes, and picking up 3 awards: first place solo duo, best solo duo guitarist, and the Lee Oscar Award for best harmonica player. From his Heartland and Soul album, this is Never on Smokestack Lightning.

put on your red dress, baby, because we're going out tonight, is certainly one of the most recognized lyrics in the storied history of the blues. The author of that lyric was Tommy Tucker, known as Robert Hickenbotham. And the 1964 song in which that indelible musical phrase was revealed was the immortal High Heel Sneakers. Now, Teeny Tucker is Tommy's daughter, and the title to her album is Put On Your Red Dress, Baby. And that's a tribute to her father. We just played Learn How to Love Me. When Joe Bonamassa sought out a second guitarist for his band, he decided to go for the best, so changing the makeup of the band was a huge gamble in Joe's mind, and he didn't want to risk a mistake. So if you've noticed Kirk Fletcher on Joe's Red Rocks and Greek Theater DVDs, you've undoubtedly also noticed that Fletcher fiddles with the frets quite favorably. From Kirk Fletcher's solo CD, Hold On, this is You Need Me. Well, we need you on Smokestack Lightning.

0: Carolina Confessions is the Marcus King Band's third album release, and we just spun Confessions on Smokestack Lightning. We'll be back soon with more great blues, so hurry to the fridge and return promptly, everybody.
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0: One good thing about music is no matter how hard it hits you, it always feels so good. The blues punches you right in your sweet spot, and the best blues in the world can always be found right here on Smokestack Lightning. I am your ringmaster, Paul Noonan. Billy Gibbons' second release as Billy Gibbons and the BFGs is titled Big Bad Blues. Now, it was hard for me to imagine Gibbons in a solo kind of environment, given his years as part of ZZ Top, but this album offered Billy a chance to further spread his blues wings. From Big Bad Blues, this is My Baby, She Rocks on Smokestack Lightning.

Joe Bonamassa's 13th solo studio album is entitled Redemption, and we just played Evil Mama, just for you. From the state of Hawaii, this is John Acapo with the Tommy Johnson classic Big Road Blues on Smokestack Lightning.

0: From Papa Chubby's retrospective entitled Prime Cuts, you heard a radio edit of San Catrice. We'll be back soon with more of the best blues in the world right here on Smokestack Lightning.
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2: With your weather flash for Whitley City, I'm Will Walker on Hay 98. 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Tonight, mostly clear with a low around 48. Looking ahead to Monday, sunny with a high near 77, bringing warm temperatures throughout the day. Later Monday night, mostly clear with a low around 52, leading into a nice Tuesday. Currently, it's 66 and clear. I'm Will Walker with your weather flash.
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